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0: 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The challenges involve everything from ordering fresh frozen custard to placing two orders in the same week. The more challenges you complete, the higher chance you have of winning the $10,000. 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
1: I mean, we're just all trying to get along, you know? 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
1: Jacob says, when I was young, I was very poor. But after years of struggle, I'm no longer young.
2: Why do we even have to go? That's like the best tweet ever. Kelly, she says, I needed a password 8 characters long, so I picked Snow White and the Seven Dwarfs.
1: Pretty great. Greg says, I accidentally replaced my halogen bulbs with hallucinogen bulbs. Circuit breakers are tripping, and my electric bill is really high.
2: Pretty great. And Sarah tweets, my teenage son treats me like a god. He acts like I don't exist until he wants something.
1: All right. Good tweet. Tag us. We'll see it at Big D and Bubba.
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Potts Farm was a place to go. 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

0: and Bubba, one more day. 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
1: Troy says, why is it still called a gas pedal on an electric car?
2: Oh, wow. Christina, I'm writing a book about the things I should be doing. It's my autobiography.
1: As an autotugget. Hey. Mike says, I remember the first time I saw a remote control, and I thought to myself, well, this changes everything.
2: Amber tweets, what do you call men who make women belong in the kitchen jokes? Single.
1: All right. 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
1: 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Summer's here in northern Michigan. 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

0: 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I'm
1: just saying all my exes would agree. 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
1: So I'm at the grocery store. I didn't leave my cart like in the parking lot. I hiked up the front wheels and let it sit on the little median thing.
2: Oh,
1: there.
2: No. You're a curb hiker?
1: Yeah.
2: Oh, no.
1: Anyway, I'm walking back to my car, and this older lady pulls up in her Buick, puts her window down. All she says is two words, be better, and then rolled her window up and drove away.
2: Good for her.
1: I knew it.
3: Oh, I wish Cart Narcs had been there.
1: And yes.
3: The guy was chasing you.
1: Putting those stickers on my car.
3: Yeah.
1: if you don't know, it's this guy. He goes, hey there, what are you doing? You didn't put your cart back. And he puts stickers, like a magnet on people's car that says, I didn't put my cart back or something. And people are like, get away my car.
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1: Hey, you can follow Carson online. Carson on air. It's Carson with an E. She's on there a lot. What's up?
2: I am so excited to tell you guys about how I fixed a car.
1: You did?
2: What? Okay. So I was off with my younger brother.
3: His check engine light
2: comes on. And I said, okay, well, we just have to go get one of those places that'll give you the little reader. And I Google it. It could be that you need an oil change. You might be low on oil. And he's like, well, how do I know that? I'm like, you don't know how to check your oil.
1: Stand back, son.
2: You are dry as a bone. No wonder we're getting air. So I march back in the store. He's like, well, I don't know what kind of oil I need. Shush. Men are talking.
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1: Here's Bubba with news. Now.
2: Dude, this is so me. I follow a lot of weird stuff online, and one of the pages I follow is all the different state police from different states, just because they post some of the craziest pictures. You know, it could be some crazy drug bust or whatever. Montana State Police pulled over a giant banana, and they have pictures on their, I'm looking at their Facebook right now.
1: Oh, I think I saw that.
2: Yeah, it's a guy with a car. He took an F-150, and he pulled the body off of it, modified it, and turned it into a giant banana.
1: Yeah, it looks like a banana on wheels.
2: I'm a banana man. I love a good banana. And, yeah, it's a giant banana on wheels, and they pulled him over because his license plate was obstructed. And so that was it. And they're like, look, where's the little caption from the state police? We've stopped speeders, distracted drivers, even a few unusual vehicles, but this one stands out. The big banana car was stopped cruising near Billings today. While it may be appealing, traffic laws still apply to fruit. Safe travels, Montana.
1: Yeah, I didn't know how it ended, but I hope we get a warning, you know.
2: You know what his license plate says? Come on.
3: There it is.
4: Peel out.
1: Split.
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8: Here is our forecast across Big Country. Mix of sun and clouds today with highs around 80. Partly cloudy tonight, low 52. Tomorrow sunny, high Saturday could hit the low 80s. Sunday mostly sunny in 80s. Extended forecast, warmer temperatures expected Monday with a high near 90.
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0: producer Schaefer.
1: Good morning. Our friend Melody, who texts into the show frequently, has
0: hey,
1: a question.
0: Melody. Her husband, Melody. Awesome. He's a veteran and he flies helicopters, if I recall.
1: All right. And she has a question for Bubba.
2: I think you have the wrong person.
0: Oh, do I?
2: Yeah.
0: Well, Melody, your guy should be flying helicopters.
1: Anyway, Melody has a question for Bubba. Does Bubba feel like he has possibly already met the next Mrs. Bubba, but timing or something was off, and he can't get the right fit with any other ladies? Ooh. So she's wondering if you've missed your opportunity.
2: I don't know. I've met some really wonderful people, and I say that with all sincerity. I've met some fantastic people. Timing isn't working. And so, yeah, I don't know.
0: Their timing?
2: Their timing, my timing, our timing, you know, because everything has to fall in place. You know, it's kind of a weird thing.
3: Look, man, a circle can't fit where a square should be.
2: Yeah.
3: So it wasn't a future Mrs. Bubba. It doesn't matter what was wrong. The point is something was wrong.
0: I like it when you
2: what
0: talk like that.
2: Said.
0: Kind of that, kind of that side mouth kind of thing.
3: You know, because I just have to. This is when I have to go low.
2: You're like the PE teacher
3: just
2: from Glee.
3: Let it sit up in there and let it simmer. Make sure that we know. Otherwise, Bubba's going to get all up in his head. Like, oh, and you know what he's going to do? He's going to go back because he keeps their numbers.
2: I do start.
3: This
2: and
3: is
2: now
3: I'm
2: going to
3: analyze.
2: I'm going to be in the car today driving home, and I'm going to be thinking about this
3: Melody,
2: very conversation.
3: Melody, you just opened the box.
2: Yeah.
3: Oh, you did,
2: Melody.
3: You have
2: no idea. Like, seriously, my biggest flaw is that I give people second chances.
3: No, you give them 18
2: fourth.
3: Chances.
2: Yeah, I know.
3: You even go past the 17. You're like a plus one.
2: Optimistic. That, I believe in people.
0: That one who said that your calves are gross.
3: Gosh.
0: They're so gross. Told him to.
3: He still texts her.
0: I know.
2: Can you wear
0: she
2: pants?
0: She told him, can you wear pants because your calves are so big? They're gross. And he still, why
3: still
0: do you not just block her, man? That's telemarketers level.
3: He accidentally swipes on people and takes them out.
2: I have done that. Yeah, because, okay, so like if you try to scroll up sometimes.
0: I don't care what happened.
2: You can accidentally
0: did it.
2: You accidentally
0: and you swiped. Knew you did, and you still went out with them?
2: Because, yeah.
0: Because you're so nice?
2: Yeah, because I don't want
0: to. Or lonely.
3: You know when you accidentally swipe?
0: Lonely.
3: You can unswipe, but you're like, nope, I'm in it now.
0: Did you tell them, hey, I didn't mean to?
2: No, I've never done that. Would you tell somebody I accidentally thought you were attractive?
3: Yeah, instead you take them on a date and make them think
2: make it even worse.
3: That you found them attractive.
2: Right.
4: New truck, big

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1: This is the Big D and Bubba Before the Show show.
2: Ah, man, I hate it when you see those moments of show your age. I was watching TV, and man, you know those, they're like car maintenance program or something, and you can, it's a
3: car shield,
2: and
3: yeah, all that.
2: And it was always like these older like rappers, like that would be like Ice-T, like Tone Logue or something, that type of person, and so, and it was always kind of weird because you're like, yeah, it's Ice-T, and he's like, and it's not really super cool, it's kind of dopey, and I was just kind of hey, good for him getting his paid, I guess, you know. And then yesterday I saw Blake Shelton doing the same thing.
4: Oh, what?
2: He's the
4: getting
2: new
4: them bags.
2: He's one of the new guys.
4: Money bags.
2: And then I swear the next commercial was Deion Sanders talking to me about Depends diapers. God, I was like, how is this even a thing? Also, it's not. He says Depend.
3: Oh, that,
2: they're
3: right.
2: Sticking with their story. They're sticking with Depend.
3: Trying.
2: It's not Depend.
4: It is, you know, and it's so interesting. Depends. Like, whenever you're talking about the, what do they call it? The Mandela effect.
3: Yeah.
4: Where we all remember things differently. Like the Berenstain Bears, Depend.
2: That's the only one that really gets me.
4: No, the Fruit Loop one.
2: The Fruit Loop one gets me. Fruit Loom.
3: Berenstain Bears drives me. It takes up way more of my brain than it should. I go bonkers. Like, no, I will go searching for thrift stores. Like, there's got to be a book that proves me right.
2: Or the Monopoly guy with the monocle or that kind of stuff.
4: He doesn't have a monocle?
2: No.
4: What?
3: Right?
2: I know.
3: But
2: maybe I could be swayed. I'm telling you, I can't be swayed. It was always called Depends. The adult diapers product was always been called Depends with an S.
4: And now Fruit of the Loom had a cornucopia.
2: They call it Depend, and it's so off-putting that it

0: it sticks out. Well, the first time I heard it, lately, it was like, and I don't, you can get it to depend. I'm like, it's, why are you, why?
1: It sticks out like when Bubba pronounces Mexican food.
0: Oh, what? What are you talking about?
1: Empanadas.

0: before the show
1: Michael Caine, the actor, is not dead, but he has agreed to let his voice be used moving forward for the Odyssey, narrating his version of the Odyssey. He has that.
2: Okay, so he's not dead?
1: No, but they're just going to use his voice.
2: Because he doesn't want to actually do the work.
3: He's also 93 years old.
1: Listen, he's already done it. He's voiced. There's every word that it could be said. He has already said it.
2: Man.
1: So just use it.
2: But how many of those words are going to be wrong? How many of those YouTube videos with the AI voiceovers do you have where they're like, he worked in it?
1: I know.
2: I hate that.
1: It bothers me.
2: He worked in it. No, it's supposed to be IT.
1: Yeah, I know.
2: And it does stuff like that all the time. Like, I don't want to go and listen. Dude, you know I love a good audiobook. And I would love a good audiobook read by Michael Caine.
1: So he is known for his distinctive, I'm on his wiki, on his distinctive Cockney accent. What is a Cockney accent?
4: That is governor. Oh. It's a lower class British accent, I believe.
1: I'm in a ray the 8, that one?
4: Yeah, kind of.
1: Is that, what's the one
4: Please, sir, can I have some more?
1: What was used in Mary Poppins? What's that voice?
2: That was more like the Cockney accent.
4: I think he would have been because he was a chimney sweep, so he was lower class, I believe, in the workforce.
1: So the accents there change by how much money you make?
4: Mm-hmm. Oh, yes. There's very posh upper class. The royals have an entirely different accent than someone from, let's say, Liverpool.
2: Did you not remember that, like, right now, the way we are talking, this is the way English people spoke 250 years ago?
1: They didn't have the thing?
2: They did not have an accent. That was something that when the, like, turning your R's, your R's into that, was a way to separate the upper class from the lower class.
1: So they used to just
2: talk. What we talk right now, is the English accent, the actual
1: original
2: from England, yes.
1: Fascinating.
2: And they changed their accent over the last 250 years.
4: It was smart because I do like their accent.
2: Their accent does make them feel smarter, too.
4: It does. I immediately think they know more than me.
2: But what does ours say to them?
1: We have better missiles. Ours has better stealth technology.
3: They still came here for the World Cup anyway.
1: Yeah, okay. We have welcome here.
5: We've been to both Carolinas, seen a big Montana sky, driven up and down the coast a few times. London, Paris, paradise. But ain't got much memory. Other scenes come to think I missed them all. And damn.

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And you still talk about that moon that I can't recall, but God, I.

0: This is the Big D and Bubba before the show show.
1: What was your crazy phone call you got yesterday?
2: There's a guy that you know, very well. He's a friend of ours, and he called me yesterday for some advice.
1: He called me too.
2: He did?
1: Yeah, I didn't talk to him. He only did voicemail.
2: So what he wants to know is his wife has a huge opportunity. She's going to probably make about $45,000 more than what she's currently making now.
1: Are we talking about the same guy, John?
2: No.
1: Oh, I different guy. No. Oh, yeah, no. Okay. Wow. People got okay issues. All right. Yeah, my bad. No.
2: So she's got this huge offer. He's like, yeah. So she's all excited and this and that. Well, the thing is, he doesn't want to move because they have to relocate for this job.
1: Yeah.
2: And he's like, what do I do? He's like, you've been through a divorce, you know, whatever. I'm like, wait. How did you go from what do I do to you've been through a divorce? I mean, like, I think he's like, I don't want to leave. I don't want to go. And I'm sure this happens all the time. Like a lady following the husband or the husband following the wife, like in these situations where people do it. And I was like, man, just go with your gut. Go with your heart. I mean, are you married to your job or your wife? Mm. Are you married to your life? Or your wife. And
3: also $45,000 additional each year. That, bro, look at your future. Go. Take the money. Yeah. Open up a Roth IRA. Yeah,
2: I mean, this was literally.
3: Get a brokerage account.
2: Well, that's.
3: Can I talk to you about a high yield savings account, sir?
2: So I was like, look,
1: you are so hot right now to me.
2: But I was like, man, you just got to make this decision on your own.
3: Let's go.
1: I would listen to Carson just tell me about my perspective.
2: Okay, you know, I'm not going to talk anymore. Carson, just say some more money
3: All
2: words.
3: Right, let's talk about what HSA you're going to invest in and what your limitation is on that. But you
1: tell
3: are
1: me
3: going
1: about
3: to be.
1: That triple
3: Do you
1: want
3: to talk
1: advantage?
3: About ETFs? I can talk to you about VOO, VSUX.
1: Oh, my gosh.
3: Let's go.
1: You can find her online, Carson on Air.
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0: Now, more of the Big D and Bubba before the show.
1: What is the Amish fridge?
2: It's, well, I wish there was an Amish person listening right now to call and tell everybody, but there is this, you basically put one flame and you heat up a coil that has ammonia in it, and it sucks all of the hot air out of the refrigerator. And so it's like super, it costs like $70, you know, a year to power this thing.
1: So there's no, it doesn't plug in.
2: It's like for off-grid stuff, kind of like an RV thing. So it's got the little pilot-like kind of thing.
1: Yeah.
2: And anyway, it's going, my algorithm is crazy right now. It's a single flame system keeping your food fresh and it never breaks and whatever. Because like all these people are showing off their little, I don't know, I keep calling them an Amish fridge because that's what they call them. But yeah, like there's people going, yeah, here's the one I use at my place. It's been going since 1932.
1: What?
2: Yeah, they don't break.
1: And it works.
2: And it works. It doesn't work as efficiently in the hotter the climate or whatever. The point is still it's enough to keep, you know, it's a refrigerator. It keeps your, rock hard butter.
1: Are people making them? Or?
2: No, you have to buy them. But apparently, if you can track down, and that's what I'm doing right now is I'm on Marketplace, I'm on eBay, I'm on all these things. I want to see what this is all about. I want to see if the hype.
1: Did you actually type in Amish fridge?
2: Yeah, and they don't have that hum. Like, you know what I'm talking about? Your fridge has that hum.
1: Yeah.
2: Or maybe you don't because it's always ever present.
1: Oh, yeah, here it is. Oh, this is a thing.
2: Oh, yeah, it's everywhere. It's like trending and everything right now. Anyway, so yeah, I'm looking right now. I literally did look for Amish fridge. I looked for flame fridge. I'm doing all this kind of stuff, so.
1: We'll let you be the guinea pig on this.

0: starting the day off with the Big D and Bubba before the show.
1: Hey, my cell phone's ringing, and it's a number I don't recognize. You know what that means, right?
2: That means it's a telemarketer.
1: Hello?
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4: Hi, my name is Noah with Chronic Pain Services. How are you?
1: Hello, Noah. How are you?
4: I'm fine. Thanks for asking. I just understand that you experience pain in your joints. Is that correct?
1: Yes, I am. And I was hearing about the braces.
4: Yes, sir. What brace that you would need?
1: I was thinking about getting the ones for my teeth because they're kind of crooked right now.
4: What?
1: The teeth braces.
4: You need braces for your teeth?
1: Yes, they're crooked.
4: For your teeth?
1: Yes. And my joints do hurt too. Like, hello?

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1: Partly sunny to partly cloudy today. Highs around 80. Complete weekend forecast coming up. Now, big country news. 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A groundbreaking is scheduled this afternoon. 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Last night in Detroit, the Astros handed the Tigers their third straight loss, 2-1. Game two of the series tonight at Comerica. Pit Spitters beat the Flying Mummies last night, 5-3. Traverse City travels to Indiana to take on Richmond tonight. And the first round of the NFL draft tonight in Buffalo. I'm Mike Grisdale.
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1: Here is our forecast across Big Country. Mix of sun and clouds today with highs around 80. Partly cloudy tonight, low 52. Tomorrow sunny, high Saturday could hit the low 80s. Sunday mostly sunny in 80s. Extended forecast, warmer temperatures expected Monday with a high near 90.
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0: morning, Americans. It's Friday.
1: Hello, planet Earth. I'm your announcer, David Angel. It's time to turn them up and wake up the world. 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

0: on earth. In the beginning, God created the heaven and the earth. And God said, let there be light. And there was light. And God bless all of you on the good earth.
1: Go for stating.
2: Roger. Okay.
1: 73 miles down route.
3: Let's get this show on the road.
4: So we are actually not here as we're talking about this. This is actually pre-recorded from yesterday, right before we left. Isn't that weird? What?
5: Why do we say pre-recorded?
4: Well, I mean, because
5: it's just recorded.
4: Well, it's recorded ahead of time. But then again,
5: everything is recorded ahead of time.
4: You know,
5: it's not you. It's everybody says
4: No, you're absolutely right.
5: Yeah. So again, this isn't a Bubba problem.
6: And I'll add that I don't think we should even say it's recorded.
5: I mean, yeah, we could have just shut up about it.
6: We could have just started and no one even knows.
4: If we say it's the best stuff, they know.
6: But they don't think about that.
4: Schaefer's here. So if you want to reach out to Schaefer, you can talk to him about Schaefer. Insert your voice right here.
7: Yeah.
4: All right, there you go.
6: So...
5: You know,
6: I love you guys so
5: much. We needed a vacation.
4: It's the best of Big D and Bubba all this week as we kick off this show from the Tractor Supply Studio for Life Out Here.
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4: Partly cloudy to partly sunny today with highs around 80. Complete weekend forecast in just a few moments. 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Absentee ballots for the August 4th primary started to hit the mail yesterday. Remember, voters cannot split their ticket in the primary elections. The general election is scheduled for Tuesday, November 3rd. Tonight's Mega Millions jackpot, $489 million. Saturday's Powerball worth $348 million. In sports, World Cup soccer last night in California. Turkey beat the United States with a last-minute goal, 2-1. The Americans will play Bosnia-Herzegovina Wednesday night in Santa Clara. I'm Mike Grisdale, and this is Big D and Bubba this morning.
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4: Here is our forecast across Big Country. Mix of sun and clouds today with highs around 80. Partly cloudy tonight, low 52. Tomorrow, sunny. High Saturday could hit the low 80s. Sunday, mostly sunny in 80s. Extended forecast. Warmer temperatures expected Monday with a high near 90.
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0: All right, so I've got a friend. Actually, it's a friend of yours and mine, but I'm not going to tell who it is, but... she asked me, and I said, you know, that's a good thing to ask on the air. I said, you know, a lot of ladies, men too, could help out with this. She has a friend, I don't know if it's a best friend or just a good friend, who's getting married in like a month or less. And she said, all the other bridesmaids, we all got together and we're talking. Who's going to tell her that she has a mustache and that she needs to get it taken care of?
2: Are you kidding me?
0: No. And I was like, well, why don't you just tell her? And she was like, yeah, like nobody.
2: How do you tell somebody, a lady, that she has a mustache?
0: Yes.
2: You don't think she knows?
0: That's what I said. And she goes, I know. I don't think she does know. It's kind of one of those, I guess maybe you get used to something and you tell yourself it's not there, and so you just keep going. And
2: like your nose? You ever notice you don't notice your nose whenever you're looking places? You're used to it.
0: Okay. Yes, you're right.
2: When you were a baby, I bet you saw your nose every day.
0: I don't see my nose.
2: You don't see your nose now, but it's right there.
0: So maybe it's that kind of deal, Bubba. I don't know. And I was like, well, if it doesn't bother her, why? Who cares? She's like, well, we don't want her to come back 5 years from now and say, look at her wedding pictures and say, why didn't you tell me I had a mustache when it could have easily been taken care of? That was a big day.
2: What about those like gentle hints things? Like, you know, isn't there like a website or something? You could leave a gentle hint so it comes from an anonymous person before you get married. Take care of the mustache.
0: I don't know, man.
2: I mean, is that the way you do it?
0: I don't know.
2: Or if it is your best friend, if you're a maid of honor or any of the ladies, I mean, don't you think one of them?
0: That's what I said. And she was like, oh, you don't know. You're a guy. This is horrifying. And I was like, okay. I said, you know what? I'll bring it up on the air. I said, somebody will have a great idea, and I'll pass it on to you.
2: All right. So the gist of it is she wants to tell her friend some kind of way that she has a mustache.
0: Yeah.
2: But she wants to do it gently so she doesn't hate all of her friends in 5 years for not telling her she has a mustache.
0: Pretty much, yes.

0: This is the best of Big D and Bubba.
1: All right, so how does our friend tell her friend who's getting married, you get a mustache?
2: Girl, hey girl, you got a mustache, girl.
1: What's that on your, I see it is. What's
2: that on your lip?
1: What is that? Huh? Is that a shadow? Hi, what do you think?
3: I say get together, everybody goes for a spa day, except y'all set it up ahead of time with the spa and pay for it and have them just do it without her even knowing.
2: That's smart.
1: If you do
2: that's kind of smart
1: thing, do they? So you're saying where the person doing the thing would do it, like they would say,
2: yeah, the person like at the spa.
3: For, I don't know. I've never had a spa day, but I know they can take care of that. I mean, if you can get bikini waxes, you can get that taken care of.
2: Yeah.
3: I mean,
2: yeah.
1: Tara says kind of the same thing. The girls should all get together and say, "Hey, let's all get our brows and mustaches waxed."
3: Yeah, there you go.
2: And all of us is actually a great idea.
1: Okay, thank you.
3: You're welcome.
2: Hi, what's up? What do you think? What's a good way to explain to the bride that she has a mustache because she doesn't seem to ever mention it or notice it?
4: Okay, well, she's obviously the same kind of girl that I am that just has better things to do than tweeze and pluck and be that kind of person. So you have to be kind of delicate, but spa people are not delicate and they're not nice to girls like me. So she's got to plan a day to a spa. Let the technician know ahead of time what the plan is, because those women will not be nice, and then it's not her fault.
2: That's two now. Two saying you plan a day to the spa.
4: Mm-hmm. Let the spa people know what the plan is ahead of time.
2: What happens if they get to the wrong person? They go, what happens if one of the bridesmaids gets up there and they're like all attentive on her? And
4: if these girls are that worried about their friend's mustache, they don't have one.
2: Okay.
1: All right. Thank you.
4: Thank you.

down, it'll sit right here on this land. And you could leave town a rich man. And he said, boys, whatever you're offering, it won't be enough.

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0: Well, you know, life is complicated, isn't it?
2: Yes, it is.
0: We have an issue here that maybe you can help us with. A friend of ours has a friend who's getting married, and well, apparently this girl, she has a mustache. And she's like, we don't know how to tell her that, hey, you get a mustache, get it taken care of before your wedding. So it doesn't, you know, when you look back in your pictures, you can be like, hey.
2: Why didn't somebody tell me I had a mustache?
0: Yeah. So, I don't know. It seems like everyone's kind of seeing a lot of the same stuff of go to the spa, let them be the bad guy, you know? But I don't know. What do you think?
3: I was going to say the same thing.
0: Yeah.
2: Okay.
3: I think everybody should, you know, a couple of days before, everybody go, hey, let's go get our eyebrows done and our nails.
2: And our mustaches.
3: And then let someone at the spa say, honey, let me do your lips.
0: Yeah, I don't know. This just seems so, like, if they're such a good friend, why don't you just tell them? If Bubba had a booger on his nose, I would go, dude, you got a booger on your
2: nose.
0: Which
2: he has done a couple times.
0: You know, hey, man, your pants are unzipped. You know, there's all kinds of...
3: Something's in your tooth.
0: Yes. You know, I don't understand why girls just can't say it. Just, yeah. I don't know.
3: Because that's not the way girls are. We're so catty and everything, we take everything to heart. I'd be afraid to tell someone. Now, my husband, on the other hand, has no problem telling me when mine gets too dark and I need to either bleach it or get waxed. He has no problem doing that. Yes. But I couldn't do that to my best friend.
0: That's so interesting.
3: Spa, like everybody is saying, and let them say, hey, let me do your lip, and then everybody else say, oh, we'll all get it done.
0: What if you don't have a mustache? I mean, does everyone have one and we just don't realize it?
3: I don't feel like I do until I go to the nail salon or my husband tells me I need to bleach mine. Huh. I never notice mine.
2: You know what it is? It's like the puppy thing. You never notice the puppy get bigger if you see it every day. But if you leave for 3 weeks, the puppy, you come back, you go, whoa! So if you're looking in the mirror every day, brushing your teeth and all that, you don't notice it.
3: Right.
2: Thank you.
0: The wisdom of Bubba. Thank you.
3: Bye.

0: 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I just can't.
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0: This guy, last we're going to bring it up, pretty much everyone's kind of talking about the lady's getting married and has a mustache and her friends don't know how to tell her. Everyone's saying go to a spa and have them do it.
2: Hello?
1: Hello.
2: Hey, I'm an esthetician at a spa, and I do agree that they should have a spa day for her, even treat her to it, and let the esthetician know ahead of time, like the girl said previously, that she has a little mustache. We can be gentle about it. We can just say, while we're doing their brows, would you like to get rid of some of the dark hair on your lip while we're at it? You're going to have a makeup application, and maybe that would be easing it into it.
1: So I have a question. Because you do this for a living and you do deal with this for a living, is it something that happens often?
2: Yes. I will do a brow for people. They'll come in for brows, and a lot of times they'll say, there are a couple dark hairs under your lip. Would you like to get rid of those? And they'll go, oh, please. So, yeah.
0: And now, how do you... Now, take us into this world just for a second here. Do you, whip out a razor?
2: No. You don't do a razor. You do wax.
0: Why don't you... Okay.
1: Doesn't that hurt, though?
2: Razors are not good for under the lip. You're going to make... I mean, just like if you were to shave your legs, the hair gets coarser. It gets darker. So never want to use a razor under your lip or on your face anywhere.
1: Is that... I thought that was a wives' tale.
0: I thought that was an internet,
1: Yeah, like something, if you shave it, it'll get darker and thicker.
0: Yeah, I've heard
1: that really works.
2: I have lots of clients who have shaved before. They've come in and they have been shaving, and their hair is very coarse. And I'll even say to them, hey, have you shaved before? Because it's really coarse. And they'll say, yeah, I have.
0: Huh. Well,
1: I always thought that was fake, dude.
0: Yeah, who knew? All right. Well, we've learned a lot today, Bubba. We've learned a lot.
1: And also, while we still have you on the phone, we want a Big D spelling test. Big D, spell esthetician.
0: E-S-S-E-S-T-I-T-I-A-N.

0: T-I-C-A. Yeah. E?
1: No.
0: Can I buy a vowel?
1: You need to buy some consonants.
0: Oh, is it a consonant?
1: Yeah.
0: S-R-J? Is there a Z in there?
1: Yeah, there's four of them.
0: I like to solve the puzzle.
1: All right, thank you.
2: Okay, thank you.
1: Bye-bye.
2: Bye.
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14: Big Country 1029, Mike Grisdale in a Friday morning sports break. Last night in Detroit, Astros handed the Tigers their third straight loss, 2-1. Detroit's only run came on a home run by Dylan Dingler in the bottom of the ninth. Game two of the series tonight at Comerica, Cater Montero will start for Detroit. World Cup soccer, tough loss for the Americans last night in California. Turkey beat the U.S.

0: U.S. with a last-minute goal, 2-1. Americans will play Bosnia-Herzegovina Wednesday night in Santa Clara. First round of the NHL draft tonight in Buffalo starts 7 p.m. on ESPN. Maple Leafs have the first overall pick. Detroit does not have a first-round pick this year. NASCAR Cup racing continues this weekend with the Toyota Save Mart 350, Sunday at Sonoma Raceway.
1: Chase Matthew, Lauren Elena, going to be at the National Cherry Festival 100th anniversary, Pepsi Bayside Music Stage, July 6th. 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

0: and Bubba.
1: Good morning, Big D and Bubba. This is Jerry, and I want to tell you guys are fantastic. And I get to listen to the entire show every day, all the time. So it's, you guys are just make my morning. And
2: wow.
1: Fantastic job, and thank you all both very much.
2: Wow. Thank you so
1: and
2: much.
1: All of you, even Carson and Schaefer. Yes.
2: Yeah, well,
1: all of you are fantastic.
2: Oh, and don't forget Garrett, so too. Don't forget Garrett. He's behind the scenes, but he's definitely a huge part.
1: Oh, yeah, Darren, yes. Yes, that's true.
2: Garrett.
1: I forgot him.
2: Garrett, not Darren. But hey, it's all right.
1: All right.
2: Hey, man, thank you so much. You're awesome, and we appreciate you having us on the radio all day. That's awesome.
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16: Partly sunny to partly cloudy today, highs around 80. Complete weekend forecast coming up. 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McLaren's Northern Michigan campus in Sheboygan is launching a major expansion of its emergency department that's expected to open in 2027. $17 million renovation and expansion project is designed to strengthen access to emergency

0: 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Last night in Detroit, the Astros handed the Tigers their third straight loss, 2-1. Game two of the series tonight at Comerica. Pit Spitters beat the Flying Mummies last night, 5-3. Traverse City travels to Indiana to take on Richmond tonight. And the first round of the NFL draft tonight in Buffalo. I'm Mike Grisdale.
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0: Here is our forecast across Big Country. Mix of sun and clouds today with highs around 80. Partly cloudy tonight, low 52. Tomorrow sunny, high Saturday could hit the low 80s. Sunday mostly sunny in 80s. Extended forecast, warmer temperatures expected Monday with a high near 90.
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0: Hey, what's up? This is Tucker Wetmore, and you're listening to the best of Big D and Bubba.
1: I think we got a butt dial. I've been trying to talk to him and off the air.
2: Hello? Hello?
1: Hey. Hello? Hey.
3: Oh, we're on a map.
1: What did he say?
2: Something about a pocket or a rocket or a sprocket or
1: a docket.
2: What Sock do you it. Do with a
1: twist it
2: Christmas tree? You flock it. I'm sorry.
1: Hey, man, you there?
3: No.
1: That was weird. Yeah. How'd you do that? Hey, man, what's going on? How do you butt dial us?
2: In modern times, how do you butt dial?
1: I mean,
2: because your phone is locked usually, right? Even in your pocket, you don't bump it anymore.
1: Yeah. I mean, can you go, like, if you use Siri, can you go, hey, Siri, call Big D and Bubba, and it will, if you have us in your...
2: I don't know. If so, you just triggered a bunch of people's phones.
1: Yeah. What do you think what's happening there?
2: Alexa, buy everything in my list.
1: It sounds like you're doing some hard work.
2: Okay. I'm waiting for somebody on the job site. I'm waiting for somebody on the job site to go, hey, Tommy, you're on the radio.
1: Hey, did you try? Hey, man, this sounds weird, but I think they're talking about you right now, Tommy. Hey, buddy. Come in. All right. It's always a tough part.
3: You can't hardly feel that heat now. It's moving up that way.
1: You can barely hear the feel the heat, he said. All right.
2: So what is he working on?
1: I don't know. A lot of questions here, Bo. All right. Well, this is riveting. Thank you.
2: You're apologizing. Thank you.
1: I don't know. That is an extension ladder. That's an extension ladder. So I'm going to guess that it's
2: getting clues painters. Now.
1: Painters. Roofing. It could be roofing.
4: Windows.
2: Siding. All this. Yeah, my buddy just had his windows done the other
4: gutters.
2: Day. No, I need somebody to do my gutters.
1: And it could have been
2: Tommy.
1: Hey, man. All right.
2: Okay, well, bye.
1: I'm hanging. 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
3: Partly cloudy to partly sunny today with highs around 80. Complete weekend forecast in just a few moments. 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Absentee ballots for the August 4th primary started to hit the mail yesterday. Remember, voters cannot split their ticket in the primary elections. The general election is scheduled for Tuesday, November 3rd. Tonight's Mega Millions jackpot, $489 million. Saturday's Powerball worth $348 million. In sports, World Cup soccer last night in California, Turkey beat the United States with a last-minute goal, 2-1. The Americans will play Bosnia-Herzegovina Wednesday night in Santa Clara. I'm Mike Grisdale, and this is Big D and Bubba this morning.
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3: 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Community people you know. Here is our forecast across Big Country. Mix of sun and clouds today with highs around 80. Partly cloudy tonight, low 52. Tomorrow, sunny. High Saturday could hit the low 80s. Sunday, mostly sunny in 80s. Extended forecast. Warmer temperatures expected Monday with a high near 90.
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0: Hey, this is Ella Langley, and you're listening to the best of Big D and Bubba.
1: Levi Foster. What's up, dude?
2: What's up, y'all?
1: Man, I'm so glad to see you. I'm so excited for your future. Like, I mean, that sounds weird.
2: You have a lot of stuff going on.
1: Yeah, man.
2: Thank you.
1: So Levi comes in. Like, we ran across you because you're online. Like, you're doing, like, give us a little. Come on, give us a little something. Jerry Reed ordering at McDonald's. Give us something. What do you have?
2: Sure, yeah. I can do, Jerry Reed doing Yeah by Usher.
1: Okay, all right. Let's give a little bit of this. This is how he got his foot in the door.
3: Yay! I was in a club with my homies, trying to get a little V.I., keep it down on the low key. You know how it feels, ha. I seen Shawty, she was checking up on me from the game she was spitting in my ear. You would think that she know me. I decided to chill, okay. Conversation got heavy, she had me feeling like she was

0: said, yay. I got so caught up, I forgot she told me, yay.
1: So dumb and great. It is so good. But what I'm excited is that, like, you use that to kind of position yourself like, hey, I'm a legit. I remember the day you came in, like, maybe the second or third time you came in, mm-hmm. and you're kind of like, you kind of like looked at me and go, I have other songs.
2: I have my own songs.
1: Well, I can actually sing songs.
3: Well, my plan was, like, to just do that because I saw that thing was taking off. And then, like, even if, like, 1% of the people that like these impression things, if they go and find my original music, that's a win for me. So,
1: yeah. Hey, whatever gets you to the party or however the saying
3: exactly,
1: is.
3: Yeah. So, and I have fun doing them. It's got me here. You
4: had gotten away from it for a little while, though.
3: Yeah, so I was actually doing a lot of writing and recording. I recorded a record back in August with Shooter Jennings and putting that out this year. So I'm really proud of that, really excited for
4: that's
3: that.
4: That's cool.
1: Big Shooter fans, man. All right, so Levi Foster is in the studio. We're going to play some, we're going to have some fun, and talk about just that, Shooter Jennings and the album on the way.

0: from the Tractor Supply Studio for Life Out Here.
1: It's the best of Big D and Bubba.
0: Levi Foster's in the studio with us. You may have seen Levi online. He's racked up millions of views doing impersonations of other artists doing, usually country artists doing rap or that kind of stuff. That's funny stuff. So you're working with Shooter Jennings.
2: Yes.
0: Yeah. The Shooter Jennings.
2: Yeah.
0: His fingerprint is in tons of other artists and music that you're hearing.
2: Yeah.
0: And so you guys you're gonna put a new album out.
2: Uh-huh. Yeah.
0: Could we hear Fat Elvis?
2: Sure, yeah. So that's the first song I put out. It's already out.
0: How can you? Maybe one of the best names of a song? I'm stopping on Fat Elvis.
2: Well, that's my favorite era of Elvis.

0: Memphis, Tennessee. Just like 20 more minutes of the mouth record.
1: That's awesome.
0: Eat your heart out, Neil Armstrong.
1: Yeah.
2: Louis Armstrong, you mean?
0: Yeah.
2: Neil Armstrong went to the moon, but okay.
0: Right, yeah, same guy.

0: small step for Elvis, giant leap for Levi Foster. Dude, I love it.
1: I like
2: Thank
1: that,
2: you.
1: Man.
2: Thank you.
0: So the album is going to be done later on this year?
2: Yeah, putting out this fall.
0: When next time we talk to Shooter Jennings, you have to ask him. One time he was in the studio with us, and we were talking about his dad, for those who don't know, Waylon Jennings. And we had a, do you remember that, Bubba?
1: Yeah, and the candle.
0: Yes. So we had a little candle. We had a bunch of them in there. He's talking about his dad. We weren't even on the air.
1: The one right in front of Shooter.
0: And he's talking about his dad. I forget even what the story was now. And all of a sudden the thing exploded.
3: Candle exploded.
0: Whoa.
1: The glass that was holding the candle.
0: Yeah. Now you could say the heat did it, and possibly.
1: He did not.
0: Or
1: I'm saying Shooter didn't touch it.
0: No, I'm saying that I know, but the flame gets hot and burn and will break glass. I'm saying that could be possible.
1: It just so happened that the flame got so hot, perfectly timed with Shooter Jennings talking about his dad.
0: Yeah, I don't know, man. It was pretty weird. Okay, Levi Foster's with us. We'll come back. We'll talk. We can play some more.
2: Yeah,
0: do something
2: fun.
0: All right, we'll do that next. Hang on. Hey, it's not.

0: It's the best of Big D and Bubba.
1: Levi Foster is with us. Great guy. You can find him online. It's just at Levi Foster.
2: Yeah, it's Levi Foster Music.
1: Levi Foster Music. You hear him do a lot of the impersonation stuff. That's how he got in on the show. And then now he's a legit. You always were, but you had to have a way to get your foot in the door. And I respect that.
2: You got to get creative, man.
1: You got to respect that. Is it? How hard is it, the music industry?
2: It's pretty hard, but I mean, I feel like I've gotten some opportunities. I'm in it this far, and I love it too much to stop.
1: So. Yeah, yeah.
3: You're about to get married too, right?
2: Yes, yeah, next month.
3: Congrats.
1: Is she singing? Is she an artist?
2: Well, she's not an artist, but she does sing. She has a beautiful voice. I try to get her up and sing all the time. She's
1: What do you want? What else are you going to play for us? You going to do something fun? You going to do something serious?
2: I'll do something fun for you.
1: Okay. Yeah. All right. We're always down for that.
2: All right.
1: This is Levi Foster. By the way, we have no idea what he's about to play.
2: This is Marty Robbins doing TikTok by Kesha. Okay.

0: All right. I lost my pride a long time ago.
1: That's so good. Levi Foster, you can check him out. Levi Foster Music. He's super fun. A lot of great songs, but he's super talented as well. And look for that new album, which is coming out sometime in the fall. Come back when the album comes out, man.
0: We'd love that.
1: Get you and Shooter Jennings in here and tell stories about his dad and
2: watch stuff blow up.
1: Do you ever do songs for like in Waylon style?
0: Not in front of him, no.
1: Probably smart.
0: I don't think I ever talked about any of these silly impersonations.
1: I doubt he knows. He would love it.
0: I don't know. I'm not sure. It's not something we really talked about.
1: Oh, you absolutely should. He would like to hear that. Again, Levi Foster. You can find him at Levi Foster Music.

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11: Big Country 102.9, Mike Grisdale in a Friday morning sports break. Last night in Detroit, Astros handed the Tigers their third straight loss, 2-1. Detroit's only run came on a home run by Dylan Dingler in the bottom of the ninth. Game two of the series tonight at Comerica, Cater Montero will start for Detroit. World Cup soccer, tough loss for the Americans last night in California. Turkey beat the U.S. with a last-minute goal, 2-1. Americans will play Bosnia-Herzegovina Wednesday night in Santa Clara. First round of the NHL draft tonight in Buffalo starts 7 p.m. on ESPN. Maple Leafs have the first overall pick. Detroit does not have a first-round pick this year. NASCAR Cup racing continues this week.

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0: Big D and Bubba.
1: Man, y'all want to know how messed up my algorithm is? Yesterday on TikTok, I rated the turn signals of different manufacturers' cars. Do you guys like to hear it?
2: Yes, I would.
1: So this is a Ford Festiva. It got a 9.5 out of 10 because it's clunky and a meaty, dense sound.
2: Oh, that's a good one.
3: It's a good one. Sounds like a horse on concrete.
1: Oh, it does. Solid. Get a good. Now, this is a French car. It's 3 out of 10 because what is that? Sounds very springy.
3: Yeah.
1: BMW.
4: That's a 6 or 7.
3: That's not bad.
2: I like a rhythmic.
3: I'm going with the Ford Festiva again.
1: Here's a Jaguar. 8.5 out of 10.
3: I like that because it sounds like a clop.
1: Smooth. Yeah, not bad. A Mazda. Ooh, slightly rushed. Get a 5 out of 10.
2: It's a little fast. Higher pitch.
3: It's a little fast. It sounds like you have a light out.
1: This is a Nissan. 6 out of 10. Very high pitched. A little monotonous.
3: Yeah.
1: Not a fan.
3: Yeah.
1: Range Rover, 9 out of 10. Sounds like a grandfather clock.
3: It's pretty good.
1: Buttery

0: buds. I like that.
1: I think buttery. It's a little high tone.
2: Buttery.
1: Ooh, what is this?
3: This is a foreign car, 3 out of 10. Too quiet. Like sounds wet.
1: Foreign.
3: Nissan, 5 out of 10. Kind of has egg timer vibes.
1: Again, it's very tinny.
3: Yeah, so anyway, that's where I'm at. So the winner is the Ford Festiva, 9.5 out of 10. Yay! Laid back, unhurried,
1: the cheapest
3: perfection.
1: Car on the whole list has the best sounding turn signal. From the side.

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1: 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Yeah, I say a lot. Most people are freaked out by needles.
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2: Good morning.
1: Hi.
2: How are you?
1: Good. What can we do for you?
2: I just have to tell you guys are awesome.
1: Well, thank you.
2: Just because you're awesome.
1: That's all you were calling for.
2: Well, not unless you can get me like $5 million in unmarked bills and brown paper bags on my doorstep by noon tomorrow.
0: Someone said that before, and because that rolled off your tongue way too easy.
1: Or maybe that's something she really wants.
0: Why does that have to be unmarked? I mean, if we're giving it to you and it's legit.
1: Because she wants it to be untraceable so she can launder it through a casino or something.
0: I don't know. And what is a brown paper sack? That's terrible. It's a good way to damage it.
1: Yeah, what if it gets wet? Then all your money falls out.
0: If you really want $5 million, you should have it put in a, just have it wired to an offshore account. It's way easier. Well, thank you for the kind words. You're sweet. Thank you so much.
2: You're welcome. You guys.

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10: Partly sunny to partly cloudy today, highs around 80. Complete weekend forecast coming up. 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McLaren's Northern Michigan campus in Sheboygan is launching a major expansion of its emergency department that's expected to open in 2027. $17 million renovation and expansion project is designed to strengthen access to emergency care for residents of Sheboygan County and surrounding communities. 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A groundbreaking is scheduled this afternoon. 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Last night in Detroit, the Astros handed the Tigers their third straight loss, 2-1.

0: Game 2 of the series tonight at Comerica. Pit Spitters beat the Flying Mummies last night 5-3. Traverse City travels to Indiana to take on Richmond tonight. And the first round of the NFL draft tonight in Buffalo. I'm Mike Grisdale.
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0: Here is our forecast across big country. Mix of sun and clouds today with highs around 80. Partly cloudy tonight, low 52. Tomorrow sunny, high Saturday could hit the low 80s. Sunday mostly sunny in 80s. Extended forecast, warmer temperatures expected Monday with a high near 90.
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0: Man, did you guys realize this? This is off my phone, Bubba. Here we go.
2: America 250, the U.S. Mint, is doing something very collector-centric. They are issuing 250,000 units of a quarter that is only going to be available on July 4th. It is a nationwide treasure hunt. These quarters will bear no mint mark and feature a special July 4th privy mark, making them highly sought after by collectors. They will be mixed in with all the semi-quintennial quarters at financial institutions nationwide. So just go to your bank and ask, can I get a roll of America 250 quarters? 250,000 units, interestingly enough, is not a lot. Modern quarter design has approximately 200 to 600 million units each quarter. This is 250,000. I would not be surprised if these things sell for $50 to $100 on the secondary market, especially if you keep it in great condition. So if you want to turn 25 cents into $100 this July 4th, this is your chance.
0: So you just go to the bank and you just be like, hey, I want to get the 250 America 250 quarters. I didn't even know they even had those.
3: Wow.
1: And if you work at the bank, wouldn't you just hog
3: okay,
1: those?
3: Okay, A, July 4th is Saturday. I know some banks are open. B, it's a holiday. I can't go to the bank on July 4th.
1: Is this an April Fool's thing?
3: That's what I'm trying to... Is this legit?
0: And it's online, yeah. I mean, what else do you need me to do? And he had a picture of it.
3: Oh, well, yeah,
1: right. Is it cool looking?
0: Yeah, it looked neat. And the guy had glasses on.
3: You didn't see that. In the background, I apologize. I didn't realize I was talking to a scholar.
0: Yeah. He had like a paperweight on the desk. Ooh. Yeah, one of those paper opener things. I don't know. I mean, I think it's...
1: Look, if I think it is real, he's right. I mean, 250,000 of anything that the government makes is nothing.
0: Not a lot, yeah.
1: So, I mean,
0: be on the lookout for it or maybe not. Maybe not.

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9: Partly cloudy to partly sunny today with highs around 80. Complete weekend forecast in just a few moments. 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Absentee ballots for the August 4th primary started to hit the mail yesterday. Remember, voters cannot split their ticket in the primary elections. The general election is scheduled for Tuesday, November 3rd. Tonight's Mega Millions jackpot, $489 million. Saturday's Powerball worth $348 million. In sports, World Cup soccer last night in California. Turkey beat the United States with a last-minute goal, 2-1. The Americans will play Bosnia-Herzegovina Wednesday night in Santa Clara. I'm Mike Grisdale, and this is Big D and Bubba this morning.
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9: Here is our forecast across Big Country. Mix of sun and clouds today with highs around 80. Partly cloudy tonight, low 52. Tomorrow, sunny. High Saturday could hit the low 80s. Sunday, mostly sunny in 80s. Extended forecast. Warmer temperatures expected Monday.

0: today with a high near 90.
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0: The percentage of people who believe in that you have one soulmate, the percentage of people who believe in that is dropping over the years. I think it's like 30% believe in one person.
2: 30% to me seems very high.
0: Still pretty high? Okay.
2: I mean, because
0: I think it used to be like 50%.
2: No matter where you are, no matter what's going on, if you never leave your hometown, if you have a hometown of 1,000 people, you're going to find your soulmate. If you are in a city of 2 million people, you're going to find a soulmate. If you travel and move to Australia, you're going to find your soulmate. I think there are people, and I know I'm going to probably catch some flack on this one, but it really opened my eyes whenever I moved away and went to Guam, because I found people there that I was very, very into.
3: Compatible with.
2: Compatible with. And I think what it is there are personality traits and also, you know, characters character traits that we like. And those people are our soulmates.
0: Carson, do you believe in soulmates?
3: Not in a one and done. No.
0: So, have you ever met your soulmate?
2: That's a good question.
3: I mean, in a romantic person? No. No, romantic interest? I don't think so. No. I'm not saying he's still not out there.
2: But a big D,
3: but again,
2: obviously.
3: There could be.
0: So, you met a soulmate that wasn't romantic?
3: Yeah. Yeah, I've had, you know, like best friends or even like my best friend is my brother and we're so tight. We're like the same person. And like, but to call it a soulmate, people are like, ooh, that's icky. You're right. That's why I don't use that word. But we are, but yeah, like we're pretty tight. So I don't know. I just, but in a romantic soulmate, like, no, there's a reason they all ended.
2: Big D's been with Kathy for decades, really and truly his one and only love. And yeah, I think the argument works for you because you found that person and stuck with that person for a long time.
0: Yeah. I didn't have a choice. no, I'm joking. I'm kidding. It's a joke.
2: Garrett, are you a soulmate person?
4: I think that everyone just finds someone that they like and then they convince them

0: themselves that that's their soulmate because it's their content.
1: What a sad man. That is so sad.
2: So right.
1: Schaefer, what do you got?
2: I'm with Garrett.
1: Oh, Garrett.
3: I mean, Garrett has a twin. That's as close to sharing a soul as I know.
1: Yeah. True, true. I don't know. Soulmates. Yes? No? Is there only one?

0: you for waking up with the best of Big D and Bubba.
1: All right, jump in on this. Do you believe in a soulmate? And do you believe, or do you believe that just one, there's only one soulmate, or do you believe in more, or none at all is what we're asking you?
2: Yeah, hey, good morning. I've been listening to your soulmate search question.
3: Oh, yeah.
2: And I think the answer is once you find your soul, you can mate with someone else who has found their soul. So, yes, the options are available as long as you find the right soul at the right time and the right place.
3: Okay.
4: No idea what any of that meant.
3: He's saying that, yeah, it's okay.
4: Find yourself.
3: You'll have more. Yeah, you'll have more, but yeah.
4: What are you saying?
3: But he's saying, like, once you find that one and you commit to it, that's your soulmate. Okay. There's people out there that could be your soulmate, but
4: Gotcha.
3: You got to find them.
4: You got to commit into it. I got you. All right. Thank you, man.
3: Hello. What do you think?
5: Oh, wow. You guys have made my year. You know, we all say, I'm Donna Davis. And every day at work, anytime I can listen to you guys, and Carson, all of you, We don't realize the personal things that you guys go through, DJs, and you work with the public, and you just make me smile every day. Day, and I love you guys, and shout out to Bubba. Sometimes soulmates, I was married 19 years, and we divorced, and, you know, soulmates are somebody that supports you in everything you do, that takes time out for you, even when they don't want to, you know, that makes that time for you, that you understand each other, and if you disagree, then you do it in the privacy in your own home.
3: I love how passionate you are.
5: Oh, you know it.

0: I'm sorry. I'll let you talk. No, I'm so excited. I finally got to talk.
1: You're so cute.
2: Like, seriously, you're making my day.
0: Thank you for telling me I'm cute. You guys made me so young. Yay.
1: Bye, girl. We love you. Bye, girl. Thank you.
2: Bye, Donna.
0: Bye, guys. Have a blessed day.
2: You too. Bye-bye. Oh, my gosh. She makes me so happy. Soulmates, yes or no? Is there, like, one out there or many for you?
3: I think that there is many because I believe that God puts people in your life at certain times. And for me and my husband, we met at work, and we have been inseparable since. And I feel that so connection to him. But then my father-in-law, he's already on my husband's mother passed away. And then about 2 or 3 years later, he found the lady that he's with now. And he says that she is his soulmate, but he felt like both of them were. And so I think that God has plans for all of us and that there's multiple soulmates.
2: Okay.
4: Interesting.
2: Very interesting. Thank you.
4: Appreciate it.
2: Welcome. So what about you? What do you think? Soulmates, one or many?
5: Yes, good morning.
4: Hey, man.
5: Yeah, I think there's got to be more than one because I'm actually working on my third soulmate right now.
2: All right.
4: Thank you.
2: I would love to hear from a lady on this. I really would. Hello, it's Big D and Bubba.
6: Oh, no, just one. I met my husband when we were 18. We had just turned 18. We dated for about 3 months and had been married 48 years when he passed away from us. So we'll be together forever, I guess.
2: Okay.
6: I don't think anybody can ever take his place.
2: Thank you so very, very much.
4: I love how it's so wildly different.
2: Yeah, for everyone. It's so fascinating. Yeah. All right, thanks.
6: Bye.

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0: What do we step into here? We're starting talking about soulmates. Do you have one? Just one soulmate? There are more than one.
2: I think the problem is you brought it up. It was your idea.
0: Oh, that's right.
2: Maybe it's something we stay away from. But so people have been arguing whether or not soulmates are only one and done or many out there. What are your thoughts?
3: You can have more than one. I had a soulmate. We were together for 10 years. He passed away. And I met someone else, and we have a connection. So, so it just depends on circumstance.
0: Okay. Circumstance and not people. Okay, interesting. All right, thank you.
3: Well, okay. Okay.
2: Well, okay.
0: And not the best. Well, I can't go anymore.
4: Good morning. How are you?
2: Good. What are your thoughts on the soulmates?
4: I do not believe that there's such a thing as a soulmate.
0: Wow. At all?
4: At all. No. I believe you figure out who you are as a person, and then you find the person that will complement your life to the best of his or her ability without being more of a headache than they are
0: an
4: attribute to your life.
0: Okay. And that's basically what we're calling a soulmate for you then.
4: So I think it takes, if you're going to do that, if you want to call it a soulmate, that I think it takes a while to find someone like that.
2: All right. Thank you very much.
0: Appreciate you.
4: Welcome. Have a great day.
2: Is there one or many? Hey, it's Big D and Bubba.
5: Honestly, just one. I met my now husband in 2017, and it was just right then I knew. We had some growing up to do, but in the end, a couple years later, I think 2021, he proposed, and then we got married last year.
0: Congrats. Well, okay. Well, so there's only one for you. All right. Gotcha. Appreciate you. Thank you.
2: Hi, it's Big D and Bubba. What are you thinking about the soulmates, one or many?
6: I believe that you have one true love, and that is going to be your soulmate. I was married for 7 years to my daughter's father. We met while we were in seventh grade. We divorced. And then 4 years ago, I met the guy that I'm with now, and I've never felt this way, even with my ex-husband.
2: Wow.
6: I believe he could actually be the person that I should spend the rest of my life with.
0: You ought to have him fix that. You ought to have him fix some of your exhaust. It sounds like you got a hole in your muffler, honestly.
6: It's a company truck.
0: Oh, who cares about that company? All right, thank you, girl.
2: Appreciate it.
0: See ya.
2: Talking soulmates, what are your thoughts on this? Is there just one, or are there many for each of us?
4: Well, this would be my second. This is my second marriage, but he's going to be my only one, because the horoscope says if you mate two Libras, and we're both Libras, once you mate them, they're mated for life.
2: But if you make two zebras, what do you end up with?
4: No,
2: is that that brown horse?
0: Yes, yeah, it's like a mule.
2: It's like a mule, but it's like some weird, like a desert Sahara thing or something.
0: Have you told your guy this? Have you told him about your whole Libra mating for life thing?
4: He knows we're mate for life.
0: Okay. All right. That's what makes you. Hey, listen, you do your thing, man. All right. Hey, thank you, girl. Appreciate you.
4: You're welcome. Right. Have a
2: good day, guys. You too. Bye-bye. All right, so soulmates, let's continue this because, it's fun. Is it just one out there for each of us, or are there many?

0: Hey, this is Corey Kent, and you're listening to the best of Big D and Bubba.
1: Oh, soulmates. Do you think you have just one soulmate, or do you have many soulmates? What are your thoughts on this? If you can't get through, you can always text us, by the way. Good morning. What's up?
2: I believe that you're born into a soul group, and those are the people in your life that you can't live without. You find them, and they're part of your life, and you can't imagine your life without them. But as far as a mate, I think that when you find that one person that completes the other half of your soul, you know it, and there is not another one.
3: So there's a bunch of there's a friend group, and then there's one person.
1: Friend group.
3: Okay. All right. Thank you so much. Hello, it's Big D and Bubba. Maybe one or two calls on this, and then we're going to wrap it up. Soulmates, one or many?
2: Well, I have a lot of thoughts on this, but I'm on my third marriage, and I still don't feel like I've met the one. But I do believe there's more than one.
1: Jeez. What do you say? The guy you're married to now, does he know that he's not the one?
2: No.
3: Oh, okay. No, gotcha. All right, well, you know, we're going to let you go so he doesn't recognize your voice.
1: Yeah.
3: Okay.
1: What are you doing?
2: Radio.
3: Oh, well, he doesn't listen anyway, and that's his problem.
1: Yeah, it's a problem. That's why he's not the one, girl.
3: All right, thank you.
2: Exactly.
3: Yes.
2: Can I just say one more thing?
3: Yeah.
2: Sometimes it's not about finding the right person, but being the right person. And I believe that a lot of it is your beliefs and everything. And but even if it's not your soulmate, but you still can be the right person. For each other.
3: Okay.
2: So, but,
3: all right. Yeah. All right. You put it back on us.
2: Thank
3: I like
2: you.
3: That. Thank you. Bye-bye.
2: Bye.
1: Good luck.
3: I think we're going to wrap this up.
1: That guy right now is going, wait a second. The first day I ever listened to this show.
4: More of the best of Big D and Bubba coming right up.
3: Hey, it's Big D and Bubba. 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
7: Big Country 102.9, Mike Grisdale in a Friday morning sports break. Last night in Detroit, Astros handed the Tigers their third straight loss, 2-1. Detroit's only run came on a home run by Dylan Dingler in the bottom of the ninth. Game two of the series tonight at Comerica, Cater Montero will start for Detroit. World Cup soccer, tough loss for the Americans last night in California. Turkey beat the U.S. with a last-minute goal, 2-1. Americans will play Bosnia-Herzegovina Wednesday night in Santa Clara. First round of the NHL draft tonight in Buffalo starts 7 p.m. on ESPN. Maple Leafs have the first overall pick. Detroit does not have a first-round pick this year. NASCAR Cup racing continues this weekend with the Toyota Save Mart 350, Sunday at Sonoma Raceway.
0: Well, nothing like helping a shelter animal find a loving home. And you can do that with the Big Pet Project, brought to you by Bishop Automotive Group and Asabo Valley Animal Shelter. 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

0: and Bubba.
1: So Bubba does Spanish lessons using ChatGPT, and it's pretty smart. Seems to be working really.
2: It's working. Yeah, it's actually really working really well. I've gotten semi-conversational, and I'm still working on it. I do have a complaint, though. Ever since she learned my name, it's become, like, overused. Everything is, okay, Bubba, sounds wonderful. Good, Bubba. You're doing great, Bubba. Bubba, Bubba, Bubba. I need it to stop. I need it to stop. Watch this. I'm just going to go ahead and turn it on right now. I bet within the first three prompts, she says my name twice. Hey there, ChatGPT. What's up?
3: Hey, Bubba. Just hanging out and ready to chat. And hey, you can call me Natalie, as always. So what's on your mind today?
2: Oh, yeah, I named her Natalie after the same voice as my GPS. So what's big in your world today? What is the best question somebody's asked you?
3: Oh, naming me after your GPS voice. Now that's a fun bit of trivia. I'll wear the name proudly. And let me think. I think one of the best questions I got recently was someone asking me to come up with a whole scenario for a fictional coffee shop in space. That was a blast. I'm all ears and ready to chat whenever you are.
2: All right. I have to go. Thank you. Bye. All right. So I turned it off. Okay. So I proved myself wrong. I'm so sorry. She only said my name once. But I think it was because you guys were watching. You know how it is. Like whenever, like, you know, you're looking at the...
4: I'll be honest, it is so creepy listening to that.
1: It is. It when she's really like, oh, named you after GPS? Prop. Oh, yeah, yeah. That's interesting.
4: So, I'm ready to chat. Mm-hmm. Oh, okay. Yeah,
2: it is weird. It is very weird. And like, it does this thing. It's like, oh, and I'm coming at you with best friend vibes. I'm like, best friend vibes? What does that mean? First of all, I never asked for best friend vibes. I just want a Spanish tutor. Yeah, it's weird. Maybe I shouldn't have named it.
1: I love how you're so against, like, hey, it's just my name all the time. I named it Natalie after my GPS.

0: bit sarcastic when I look at you and say, Red Solo cup, you're not just a cup.
1: No, God, no.
0: You're my friend.
1: Friend.
0: Yeah.
1: Lifelong.
0: Thank you for being my friend.

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10: Partly sunny to partly cloudy today. Highs around 80. Complete weekend forecast coming up. 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McLaren's Northern Michigan campus in Sheboygan is launching a major expansion of its emergency department that's expected to open in 2027. $17 million renovation and expansion project is designed to strengthen access to emergency care for residents of Sheboygan County and surrounding communities. 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A groundbreaking is scheduled this afternoon. 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Last night in Detroit, the Astros handed the Tigers their third straight loss, 2-1. Game two of the series tonight at Comerica. Pit Spitters beat the Flying Mummies last night, 5-3. Traverse City travels to Indiana to take on Richmond tonight. And the first round of the NFL draft tonight in Buffalo. I'm Mike Grisdale.
11: 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That man was Benjamin Franklin. 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And just like

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2: Here is our forecast across big country. Mix of sun and clouds today with highs around 80. Partly cloudy tonight, low 52. Tomorrow sunny, high Saturday could hit the low 80s. Sunday mostly sunny in 80s. Extended forecast, warmer temperatures expected Monday with a high near 90.
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1: Do you guys get massages very often?
2: No.
3: Literally never.
1: You've never had one?
3: No.
1: Don't.
2: Ever?
1: Don't do it. Every time, I
3: am so uptight. I don't need anybody.
1: Man, me too, right?
3: I don't want a stranger touching me.
1: No.
3: I'm sure it's great. Y'all tell me it's great, but
1: I'm telling you it's not.
3: Okay, thank you.
1: It's not.
3: It's weird.
1: The whole thing is off.
2: Get undressed, get up on the table, and put the little blanket over you.
3: I don't like being undressed when I'm alone.
1: Right. Oh, my back's been bugging me, so I was like, finally, I got to the point where I was like, got this massage therapist. She's great.
3: Yeah.
1: She's really a sweet lady, and she knows what she's doing. Good, strong hands. But I apologized to her for me. I said, I'm so sorry. This has to be disgusting. And she was like, stop it. I go, aww. No, you're massaging a manatee. You're trying. It's really hard to find my spine.
2: Like the cat just pushing, you know, the cat just doing the little kneading.
3: She was baking biscuits.
1: At one point, I said, if you have to come off the top ring, line or whatever you call them. What am I trying to say? They're top.
2: Top rope.
1: I said, man, have at it. And it just hurts. Like, it just hurt. It wasn't one of those good feelings.
2: I like a good massage. Like, I don't like when they say the deep tissue. No. Never say yes to that. That's the one that hurts.
1: This hurt really
2: deep
1: bad.
2: Deep tissue hurts. I'm like, no, just give me the one that makes me fall asleep.
1: Yeah.
3: I haven't had true massages, but I get scalp massages when I get my hair done.
1: Oh, I
3: and
1: love that.
3: When you get a pedicure, sometimes they'll massage your calves. I'm going to tell you what. Both my hairstylist and the people at the manicures place, they go way too hard and it hurts. And because I'm so uptight and afraid of hurting anyone's feelings, I don't tell them.
2: Oh, I did. I used to.
3: Suffer through cringing.
2: The place I used to go to get my hair cut, they had the one lady in the bowl who would always. There's one lady who was like, she had long nails, she would scratch. And I'm sorry. The nails, my scalp is really sensitive. I had to ask for other people to do it.
3: Wow.
1: Anyway.
2: Yeah,
1: you're missing nothing. I get you a massage chair and that's
2: one of those little guns, the little Theragun.
3: Oh, I like those.
1: Oh, those are fun.
0: Guess what? More of the best of Big D and Bubba coming right up.
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10: Big Country 1029, Mike Grisdale in a Friday morning sports break. Last night in Detroit, Astros handed the Tigers their third straight loss, 2-1. Detroit's only run came on a home run by Dylan Dingler in the bottom of the ninth. Game two of the series tonight at Comerica, Cater Montero will start for Detroit. World Cup soccer, tough loss for the Americans last night in California. Turkey beat the U.S. with a last-minute goal, 2-1. Americans will play Bosnia-Herzegovina Wednesday night in Santa Clara. First round of the NHL draft tonight in Buffalo starts 7 p.m. on ESPN. Maple Leafs have the first overall pick. Detroit does not have a first-round pick this year. NASCAR Cup racing continues this weekend with the Toyota Save Mart 350, Sunday at Sonoma Raceway.
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0: Trace Adkins, what's up? Good to see you, man.
2: Hey, man. Good to see y'all.
0: Man, it's your wife is a fitness model, and that's good, but also bad. That's good for you. She slapped your hand a lot.
2: I have to eat. Dude, you have no idea, man.
0: Like, what is she, when she's like, oh, I made something, it's a bowl. You know, like,
2: okay, last night, for example, she made brownies.
1: Okay. Out of what kind of?
2: That's the thing.
1: Yeah. She took flax.
2: She took squash and put it in a processor that basically made a paste out of it, out of a squash.
1: Okay.
2: Big old. It didn't even look like a squash I'm used to. It wasn't a little yellow. It was a big old orange thing.
1: It was a giant gourd.
2: Thing. Yeah, it was
1: looked
2: a
1: like
2: gourd.
1: It looked like a pumpkin.
2: It looked like a gourd. It was a, it looks like a long pumpkin. And then she pureed it and then used that and put some other stuff in it. And it was like
0: coca.
2: Nasty.
0: It's not like chocolate.
1: Was it supposed to be chocolate?
2: Yeah, it was chocolate brownies.
1: Yeah,
2: that's what it was.
0: So, do you go, hey, babe, this is. I mean, it's not my thing, but you know, it's good.
2: Well, sometimes, dude, I just eat it and just go, that's.
0: Did you have a day where you're like, you get to like eat whatever you want?
2: Yeah,
0: you have like. I mean, you could.
1: That's when he's on the road,
2: when I'm on the road, that's why she makes me eat like that when I'm at home.
0: What's your go-to on the road?
2: Chicken fried steak. You know, if I can get that. But, you know, if not, it's fried stuff. And she the woman fries nothing.
1: Nothing.
0: Not even air frying kind
2: nothing.
0: Of stuff?
2: There's She'll air fry.
0: But there's no oil or...
2: Oh, no. No. And I eat so much salmon. It's like Blake and I were laughing. Actually, when we got married and Blake did the ceremony in the vow thing, he said, do you... Victoria promised not to make him eat the salmon every night, you know. And she looked at me, and I was like, come on now.
0: He's in no better shape. I mean, probably gotten him eating
2: dumb stuff,
0: too.
2: We laugh about that because he said, dude, I eat so much rice.
0: I wish you could.

0: You should send him the brownies going, dude, like here's last night.
1: Yeah.
0: I
1: can one-up you, bro. Check this out.
0: All right, Trace is with us. We'll come back more with Trace Atkins on the way next.
1: Oh, she's going to hate me.

0: 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I just can't.
1: A lot of people are freaked out by needles. Yeah, I say a lot. Most people are freaked out by needles.
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0: Trace Atkins joining us in the studio. By the way, the last time you were on here, you know, we talked about your Genki finger, your pinky.
2: Yeah.
0: It got so many... The hook finger, his pinky. It got like millions of views on all our socials. Everyone wanted to go see your finger. Do you have a, can you show us the bullet wound? Can we do that next?
2: Oh my God.
0: Can we pull your, can you take your shirt off?
2: Well, I could, but. You
0: know. Yeah. Hey man, we're just doing it for the numbers, honestly. Just clicks.
2: Isn't that what we all do?
0: God, it's so tiring to like always have to like, it gets like, it, Bubba's like, literally before he walked in, he goes, I got this idea for his bit. It'd probably be pretty good for socials and stuff. We just have to think that way now.
2: Yeah. Well, the kind of interesting thing now for me is

0: you know, I'm in the process of putting together stuff, making a new album, and people are, you know, sending me tunes. And the fun thing now is to try to figure out whether the demo is real or AI.
1: Oh, yeah.
0: And I've been fooled once. I was embarrassed that I didn't.
2: What's your thought on the whole, is there a place for it?
0: I kind of feel like as long as the lyric is yours and the basic structure of the song melodically is yours.
1: So if you sing your lyrics into it, and then it spits out whatever.
0: And then you put the chord progression in it.
1: Right.
0: This is the melody. This is the chord progression. And then it takes a 5-piece country band and spits out a demo. I don't have a big problem with that. And I know there's a lot of musicians in this town that
1: they're all doing it.
0: Come on, Trace. You know,
1: because they're all doing it. Every one of my musician songwriter friends, they all do it.
0: Yeah.
1: It's such a weird place that we're in. And the thing is, it's not going to change. I was watching a Star Wars. It was Darth Vader versus Pinhead from Hellraiser. And I'm like, how in the world can this look as good or better than some of the stuff Disney spat out in the last couple of years?
0: It's exciting and terrifying at the same time.
1: Yeah.
0: You know? Yeah.
1: I think it's interesting, too, because, okay, years ago, this is 2002-ish, Dr. Michio Kaku was on the show, and he's this physicist guy.
0: I know him.
1: Okay. He's awesome. And he talks about the aliens and this and that. He said years ago, he said, you know, the goal that they're doing with this artificial intelligence one day is that we're going to be able to talk with our loved ones. And I was like, what do you mean? He said, you're going to go to their gravesite. There's going to be a screen. This is in 2002. He said, there's going to be a screen on the tombstone, and you're going to say, hey, mama, how you doing? And this artificial version of your mother, they feed in all of the algorithm of everything they've ever said on social media or home videos and all this kind of stuff.
3: It'll sound like her too.
1: It'll sound like, it'll look like a little hologram. I mean, just the most amazing and scary thing. And then you look at the biblical thing about talking to the dead and all the things that we're starting to play with. It's crazy. We're getting into a weird world.
0: I know, man. It is. It's scary.
1: Did you think you were going to talk about this today?
0: No. But I never know what you guys are going to talk about. That's
3: I don't want
0: the fun thing about coming in here to talk to y'all.
3: I don't want to talk to my mom. My mom will tell me.
0: Well, you won't be able to do that with my old man.
1: Son, what? It'll happen.
0: There is no algorithm on that because he never did. Man never owned a cell phone. Well, you know what I'm saying? I mean.
1: But that's the thing is we have all of us, we have a track record. How many interviews?
2: Especially you, dude. I mean, you're going to.
1: Have you given on video? And they're going to be able to get your little things, plus all the film work you've done, all that. They're going to have all these little facial nuances.
2: Nope.
0: That's weird.
1: You need to stipulate now which version of you you want out there.
0: That's one thing that I started doing this year. The shows that I've done this year for this 30th anniversary tour, I get on stage and I do 4 or 5 songs like I always do, just back to back, and get the thing going, get my voice warmed up, whatever. And then I do my greetings and salutations. And then this year I've started saying, all right, people, this is not AI, you know. And, man, the crowd goes nuts.
1: Yeah.
0: They clap and yell. Yep. And it shocked me the first time that I said that and got that reaction from the audience. My audience, you know, because I'm 14 years old, they are of that. They don't like that stuff, man. They don't. They're scared of it.
1: Yeah.
0: And anything that doesn't have to do with that, they're all about it.
2: For sure. So. He's alive and in the studio. Trace, we have a test. We have a test we're going to run on you.
1: This is almost embarrassing where it's about to go.
2: Oh. You got to pee in a cup, and we're going to do it next. Hang on.

0: Hey, this is Dasha, and you're listening to the best of Big D and Bubba.
1: Trace Adkins celebrating being alive. He's alive.
2: He's alive.
1: Celebrating 30 years of music. It's hard to believe, man.
3: I know.
1: 96, right? Started?
3: Yeah, June 20-something of 26th, I want to say, of 96. My first single came out.
1: Was it?
4: There's a Girl in Texas.
3: There's a girl in Texas. Yeah. First one.
1: Obviously, Trace has a very deep voice, but we wanted to see if we can keep up with you.
3: God. You got some kind of AI thing.
1: No, it's not AI. It's a video.
4: And, of a human.
1: And he's just got a piano. So we're all going to, well, you'll hear it. We'll all get online with it.
3: Oh, yeah.
1: Okay. And they'll see if we can keep. Are you, Bobby, you ready?
4: Yeah.
1: You gotta do it too, Trace.
5: Gentlemen, join in.

0: before that, it's about as low as I can get.
1: You only had, you're like three from the bottom. That's crazy. God, I bet in the morning you call him and wake him up.
2: It's there like, are whales beaching geez. Themselves. Bell, Trace is like,
1: bells start ringing at the church for no reason.
2: He's awake.
1: Do you ever get, were they like early on, we're like, hey man, your voice, it's just too deep. It's just too.
0: No, man. I mean, I was doing a radio tour early in my career. I think it was second album or something. And anyway, we went to Bakersfield one day and to Buck Owens, to KUZZ, and Buck was there that day because it was raining. So we went in and took my guitar and I sat down in the conference room and I played a few songs. And at the time I had this song out for the rest of mine where I bottomed out on the end of it. You know. And so Buck just looked at me and he goes, Trace, he said, son, that low note that you've got there, he said, you should do that in every song because that's really all you got going for you. And he was serious and he was honest.
1: You see, he thought he was helping you.
0: Yeah, absolutely.
1: he
0: was giving me advice. Yeah, yeah. And, you know, and then he took me in his office and we spent, I mean, it got to a point where the promotion guys were knocking on the door because it was time for us to go. We had to leave and go do something else, and Buck wouldn't let me leave. We just sat in his office, and just he and I, and we just talked for a long time.
1: Do you ever have a, I know you're a big Ronnie Millsap fan. Have a chance to ever hang out and just talk with him?
0: Some. You know, I'm going to do his podcast coming up here pretty soon.
1: Oh, nice.
0: I'm already scheduled to go do that. He hit me up the last time we were out at the Opry, and it was that night everybody was doing Ronnie Millsap songs, and he asked me that night if I'd do his podcast. I'm sure, man.
2: You can't tell him no.
0: You can't.
2: No matter what.
0: No, you can't tell
1: him no.
0: He's
1: one of the greatest just people. He's so unique. When you hear a Ronnie Millsap song, you know immediately.
2: Mm-hmm.
1: There's no one else like him. No one
0: I love
1: else
0: him, man.
1: You
0: know, I made no secret about it. I used to tell people when I first came to this town and I sat down with, you know, a legit producer. And he was like, what kind of records do you want to make? And I said, I want to make Ronnie Millsap records. You know, because you get a Ronnie Millsap record and you don't know from one cut to the next what you're going to get. It may be something from the 50s. It may be something with the Pointer Sisters.
1: some swamp pop.
0: You know, straight up rock, you know, pop, whatever. And then he'll hit you with a stone cold country ballad and tear your heart out. I said, that's what I want to do, man. That's how high I'm setting the bar. Now, I'm never going to get there, but that's where I'm going to set it. I want to make Ronnie Millsap records.
1: Yeah.
2: You kind of do that, though, because, like, there's so many bands that they get stuck in this certain thing. I'm not going to say what artist, but, my gosh, every single song sounds like his first single. And I'm like, dude, come on, just do something different.

0: different. You don't do that. Every one of your songs sounds different. They sound like Trey songs, but I mean, from Arlington to There's a Girl in Texas to You're Gonna Honky Miss Tonk. This, Honky Tonk Badonka Tonk. They're very different. They're all over the place.
1: I get outside the box and challenge myself, man. You know, you do something with Snoop or, you know, Pitbull, and or, you know, you sing with somebody else that's going to challenge you and take you in a place you've maybe never been before. And, you know, I just, if you're not challenging yourself all the time, you're not going to grow. You know, it's just, I don't know, man. I got to keep myself interested in this project, yeah. You know, or I'm going to quit.
2: That's done.
1: Yeah.
2: I'll see you guys. I'll be at the lake.
1: Yeah.
2: If you need me, I'll show up every so often at the Opry.
1: That's right.
2: But other than that, can't y'all hologram me, by the way? Can't y'all just do that?
0: Soon.
2: And you know, do like a stand-up.
1: It's, I mean, sometimes fine. I'll hear a song that's like, yeah, I've already done that. You know.
2: 30 years, celebrating 30 years. Make sure you catch him on the road. You can get all the information on his website. You can just Google Trace Adkins, you'll get it. Dude, always good to see you. Thank you.
1: You too.
2: The one and only Trace Adkins.
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1: Big Country 102.9, Mike Grisdale in a Friday morning sports break. Last night in Detroit, Astros handed the Tigers their third straight loss, 2-1. Detroit's only run came on a home run by Dylan Dingler in the bottom of the ninth. Game two of the series tonight at Comerica, Cater Montero will start for Detroit. World Cup soccer, tough loss for the Americans last night in California. Turkey beat the U.S. with a last-minute goal, 2-1. Americans will play Bosnia-Herzegovina Wednesday night in Santa Clara. First round of the NHL draft tonight in Buffalo starts 7 p.m. on ESPN. Maple Leafs have the first overall pick. Detroit does not have a first-round pick this year. NASCAR Cup racing continues this weekend with the Toyota Save Mart 350, Sunday at Sonoma Raceway.
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0: the best of Big D and Bubba.
1: All right, you guys ready for the top 10 most annoying corporate jargon? Dun, dun, dun.
2: Man, yeah, I love these.
1: Number 10, throw it up and see what sticks.
3: Yeah.
1: Reinvent the wheel.
2: Yeah,
1: that's a bad one. Low-hanging fruit.
2: These are old. Do you have any of the new ones? Like the parking lot one and all that?
1: I'm getting there.
2: Okay.
1: get your ducks in a row. Put a pin in it. Synergy. Let's table this, which I never understood. What does tabling mean anyway?
2: I don't know.
1: Let's put our food on it. Boots on the ground is one. That's number three. Number two worst is work hard, play hard. And number one is circle back.
2: Yeah.

0: What are the new ones?
1: Well, there's one. The new one is something about a parking lot. Like, let's put this in the parking lot or park this in the parking lot.
0: Oh, I haven't seen that.
1: I've been seeing that run around.
0: They're saying, like, some of the least annoying things are sink, pushback pipeline, level set.
2: Wait, what? I don't even know what those mean.
0: Have in your back pocket. Like, I guess hold that. Window of opportunity, loop in a line, take off line.
2: People do love saying loop in.
0: I haven't even heard that.
2: See, I get that all the time in emails. Like, let me go ahead and loop in this person. I'm like, well, why didn't you do that in the first place? Why weren't they copied on this email to begin with? Now you're just cluttering my inbox.
1: Pivot was the one.
2: Oh my gosh, yes. Per my last email, we were pivoting this.
0: Per my last email
2: it's mean. Oh, yeah, because it's per my last email could be, so you didn't read my last email.
0: You dropped the ball.
2: Or you didn't do what I told you to.

0: Thanks for listening to the best of Big D and Bubba. La, la,
1: la, la, la, la, la. It's time for Garrett Reads the Comments.
2: To Garrett with some comments. What's up, brother?
3: Good morning. So I posted a TikTok of Robert Irwin doing that scandalous down under underwear photo shoot.
2: Yeah, right.
3: And we got some good ones. This one's from Joseph. People who looked that up, hearing Robert Irwin did a photo shoot playing with his lizard, were sorely disappointed.
2: Yeah.
3: This one from Wendy. He's absolutely gorgeous. I feel like a dirty old lady. I'll look all day but won't touch. Yes, he's 21, but it still feels like jailbait, especially since my kids range from 14 to 31.
2: Stop!

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1: We can see you.
2: And finally, women in their 30s and 40s getting all sweaty over Robert, but yet the women were saying something was wrong when Bubba asked about dating his babysitter.
1: I love how Bubba gets astray. I just love it.
0: And by the way, nothing happened. Nothing. I brought it up.
1: Yeah.
0: She's well into her 30s.
1: Hey, did that get any traction?
2: Half a million views.
1: Are you serious?
3: And growing. Thank you. Thank you, Robert Irwin.
1: No, I'm talking about Bubba's.
2: Oh, Bubba's? It did okay. Not as good as Robert Irwin because he doesn't have a six pack.
4: I didn't show my abs. Right.

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1: Delta was diagnosed with leukemia at the age of 3. Delta is full of joy. She will bring a smile to anybody's face.
2: She talks about the future like she's flipping through a magazine.
1: The doctor came in the next morning and told us that she had leukemia and that we were going to be sent to St. Jude that afternoon.
2: About all my crazy dreams.
1: We always explained it as little purple bugs in her body. So to her, it's bad bugs that are swimming around, that are making her sick, and she knows that's why we're here. Something that she could relate to.
2: Sky's brighter looking at.
1: First question was, what does this mean for Delta? How will she survive?
2: I don't remember life before she came into the picture.
1: Because of St. Jude, we're okay today. And tomorrow, we have Hope. It's our safe place.
2: Showed me colors I ain't never seen.
1: St. Jude has been a family for us. We didn't know what tomorrow would hold. They showed us that tomorrow there's hope.

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How are we going to afford for her to survive? It's everything for us. We wouldn't know what to do if we couldn't afford for our little girl to survive. And St. Jude gives us that.

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1: They're doing research to help kids while they're here, the future kids that are going to be here. 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
1: 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Delta loves anything colorful. She's the pop of color anywhere she goes, just in her character, but with everything she wears.

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0: is Addie. My St. Jude story starts when I was 14, and I was a freshman in high school, diagnosed with acute myeloid leukemia.
1: Swear that you're staying single, next thing you know, you meet a girl at a
0: bar. I remember one Saturday before my diagnosis, I just couldn't even lift my head up off the pillow. And so my mom, like, her mom instincts kicked in, I guess, and she's like, "You're going back today."
1: There's a U-Haul trailer, next thing you know.
0: I ended up at St. Jude, a world-renowned children's hospital. They sent us by ambulance.
1: Next thing you know, you're saving money like never before. Just spend it all at a jewelry store. Getting down on one knee.
0: The doctor, they were just so compassionate because they knew, I think.
1: Next thing you know, your best man gives a half-drunk speech and you sunburn on a honeymoon beach.
0: And they told me, you know, we're ruling out the scary stuff. And I was like, cancer? I was like, is that what you're talking about? Like, I was really angry.
1: Next thing you know,
0: I guess that's kind of when we started realizing I'm gonna be in the hospital for a long time.
1: Weren't really trying, next thing you know, it's a test on
0: St. Jude has saved my life and have completely changed it and are now making all of my dreams come true. It's been amazing.
1: Cause next thing you know, you're wearing scrubs and a funny white hat and the doctor saying how you doing there, Dad.
0: I just remember being so tired. I was just kind of like a shell of a person. I was just being taken care of.
1: First steps, first dates, first car. It's 1101, wondering where they are.
0: The worst part for me was physically feeling all of these things and going through the nausea, and I lost all of my hair.
1: Next thing you know.
0: You definitely don't want to look around and see young kids and know exactly what is going in their bodies and exactly how they're feeling. So that was honestly the hardest part.
1: Next thing you know,
0: seeing them go through it at the same time.
1: More than love than you've
0: ever been. If I think about those kids, I will cry. That's why I'm doing what I'm doing. That's why we're all doing it.
1: Next thing

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0: 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We'll take a moment now to listen to Cole's mom tell us about his St. Jude journey.
1: Colton was diagnosed with AML at birth. AML is acute myeloid leukemia. At 12 hours old, he was accepted to St. Jude.
2: Man, what a hell of a year it's been.
1: I don't know when I'll be home.
2: Keep on bluffing, but I just can't win.
1: Oh, 100%, I thought we would lose him.
2: Drown my sons, but they learned to swim.
1: We were told, give me a month and I'll save your kid.
2: Man, what a hell of a year it's been.
1: I hope Colt reaches every milestone that he wants.
2: Head in a bottle for my heart in a case.
1: And succeeds in anything that he desires.
2: Head's getting harder to act my age.
1: He's not missed a milestone yet.
2: Play a sad song on a tiny violin.
1: Colt is the happiest baby I've probably ever met. We like to nickname him Super Colt.
2: Hi.

Colt's a little fighter. He has fought from day one to make sure he stays on Earth, and he's a survivor. All I really need is a little good news. Love keeps knocking, but I just stay home. Colt being at a research hospital helps other kids, helps other babies. There's more babies being born now with cancer than ever. St. Jude is your home away from home. You come in, everyone treats you like family. Still looking for the ride at the end of my road. Yes, your child is sick, but they're there to make sure your child gets better.

0: He's been our mission since round one of chemo. He is done with chemo. We have no more chemo. The fact that St. Jude doesn't bill you, I didn't have to worry about how come I'm going to pay for my kid's chemo to keep him alive? How am I going to have to pay for housing here, housing at home, my other two children, traveling back and forth? I didn't have to have that worry. Oh, when Colt turns one, I think we're all going to celebrate.
1: I need some good news, sitting here sipping on cold truth. Nobody knows what I'm going through.
0: We will be at St. Jude not long after that for checks.
2: Wish

0: really need is a name. My heart for St. Jude, love, compassion, gratefulness.
1: All I really need is a little. Something bring me back to the middle. All I really need is a little goodness.
0: Coming here feels like coming home.
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0: because he was diagnosed with T-cell ALL. We were getting ready for school and he was extremely pale. Something was wrong.
1: Yeah, I don't always feel it. Yeah, but that's when I need it the most.
0: I didn't know anything about leukemia at all. I just knew it's not what you want to hear.
1: My soul catches up with my
0: but we were just hoping for the best. We didn't really know.
1: There's times when my hands go up freely. Times that it calls.
2: You always know that St. Jude is here. But just hearing those words that your kid has cancer, it's tough.
1: Days when it takes all the strength I got.
2: It was just a shock.
1: I'll bring my heart, thought, heartfelt, been through hell, hallelujah.
2: But once we met with St. Jude, they lined it out, showed us what the game plan was. You know he's in the best place possible.
0: Take one day at a time. My biggest thing that I could do for him, be strong for him.
1: I'll bring my heart, heartfelt, it is well, hallelujah.
0: I think that was hard, but again, when you're going through it, you're not thinking about how hard it is for you, because you just want to help your child.
1: But I'm trying to reach for the light. Yeah, the struggle.
2: Treatment was just a lot on his body. He didn't want to eat, just wanted to kind of lay there.
1: And it breaks down the walls of my pride.
0: I already knew it was real because we're already going through it every day. But then when your child loses their hair, it just kind of makes it more real for everyone else.
1: My hair.

0: So he has about 10 months of the more intense chemo. That's when he'll be hopefully done with everything.
1: Hallelujah. And he's responded very well to treatment too. God, you've been patient.
2: God, you've been gracious. Without St. Jude, we wouldn't be here where we're at right now. I dedicate my whole life to him just to pay back what they gave us.

0: St. Jude's important to the world.
1: Every dollar that goes to St. Jude goes to a good place. I experienced life at St. Jude.
0: Walking through the doors is just like, you're okay.
2: Eli is super. Super Eli is what we call him. I don't know many adults who could handle it as well as he is. You know, just being around him. I mean, he wakes up, like, all right, what do I have to do today? It amazes me. St. Jude is amazing.

0: I cannot shout it from the rooftops loud enough about all the support we've gotten from St. Jude. It's amazing. It's amazing.
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Alana is very, very, very energetic. Alana was diagnosed with Hodgkin's lymphoma, stage 4. I was just devastated. There's nothing that I can do to make any of this better. I have to turn over all of my control to the doctors at St. Jude, to the nurses at St. Jude, and pray that they're able to fix it. I had no idea who Danny Thomas was. Started reading up on him, how St. Jude became, and it was amazing. It was like, man, so his heart has now spilled out to millions of hearts to say, we have babies that need this. I want to open a hospital that's going to specialize in saving these babies. That's what I want to do. And somebody that has a heart to say, you know what? I have this extra that I'm willing to give to St. Jude so that they can help save more lives. That's huge. It's an amazing experience to be a part of something that's so, so powerful in our world.

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2: We love coming to St. Jude. 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Last year, Matthew told me, he said, "Mom, I wish I could go to St. Jude more than once a year." 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
3: Jude knew exactly what was happening. 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

0: you are so grateful that there's a place like St. Jude. We were just treated from the very beginning like family.
1: You thought I'd take the blame for us crumbling, go around like you ain't guilty.
0: I think it's the most worthwhile place to put your money when it comes to childhood cancer.
1: Guess it's catching up to you.
2: Matthew should not be alive. That's how sick he was. But that kid is resilient.

0: no matter what the outcome, knowing that it's not for nothing. It's contributing one more piece of the puzzle to curing this horrible disease.
1: We were able to focus on Matthew, not have to worry about our bills, not have to worry about work. We just were able to focus on being a family and being together. To me, hope and faith are connected. It takes two to break out
0: into. Ooh. Thank you. You've given us hope. You're helping give my son a fighting chance. Heart that ain't the truth. Legacy is what you leave behind and what's going to be your mark. Make it meaningful. You never know what small action you may have that will have a huge impact.
1: 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Because of your donations, Matthew is living today.
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0: He's going to be coming to our area later this summer. He'll be playing Kuwaitan Casino in Sault Ste. Marie, presented by Big Country 102.9. It's Jake Owen right there. 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
1: St. Jude is hope. 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
1: They always gave us hope.
3: 'Cause nobody gets a second.
5: The care being provided is so much more than what money can pay for.
3: I believe in work.
1: I think that's the greatest thing about St. Jude Children's Research Hospital. This is the very best place a family can be to help your child to live.
3: I believe most people are good and most mamas ought to qualify for St.
5: Jude. St. Jude will share those resources.
3: I believe most Friday nights look better under neon.
1: Cutting edge research. If anybody has something new,

0: coming from St. Jude Children's Research Hospital. I believe this world ain't half as bad as it looks.
1: I believe most people are good. I truly feel like the most important thing to every person here involved in our care is to help in whatever way they knew they can. That's so much of what it is in this building. That's also what emanates out of this building. Even if they were paved in dirt,
2: I believe that youth is spent well on the young. St. Jude doesn't charge you for any of this. This is all covered. And I didn't fully grasp the magnitude of it and what all of that meant. And to be able to know that that wasn't going to be a worry in this horrible situation that we have relieved a weight. I believe most people are good and most mamas ought to qualify for sainthood. I believe most grateful doesn't even begin to explain how we feel about St. Jude and what they've done for our child, let alone what they've incurred financially so we could do this for our child. I believe this world ain't half as bad as it
3: looks. I believe most people are good. Special people. Special people that donate money each and every month. To have them donate money and to make sure that the parents there, you know, don't have to pay for certain things. I believe that days go slow and years go fast. And every breath's a gift. We extend so many thank yous to them just because of the situation that we've been in. It's all because of them. I believe most people
2: are good and most moms. There was hope. We were driving into hope. St. Jude gave us a hope that we didn't know was possible.
4: They have done amazing amounts of research to be able to help each child there. I believe this world ain't
0: half as bad as it looks. And I think more than anything, a family that walks through the front doors, they have to have hope. I believe most people are good. That's what St. Jude is to me, even today after losing a child. I believe most people are good. It's still about the hope of tomorrow.
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1: 7:30 in the morning in a Mickey D's drive-thru.
2: When your child gets cancer, that's a scary thing to hear as a father. I'm really grateful for St. Jude.
3: The care is amazing. The people here are extremely nice and understanding.
2: When you're looking into the bottomless pit of darkness, and all you see is a smile, there's hope. She said,

0: focused on the positives.
1: She is an angel. She is a breath of fresh air and 100% a wonderful spirit.
2: She's really outgoing. She loves being outside. She loves animals, loves nature. For the most part, a pleasure to be around. My little dangling feet, pretty and pink backseat driver. As soon as we got here, she was put into a leukemia protocol, and we were able to start one of the research programs that they had. We're so blessed that we did. Olivia has a rare subtype that only responds to that particular drug. She flew by me with her finger in the
1: air, and I had to act like I didn't care. When we got the donor, it was the light at the end of the tunnel. It was like, okay, he's answering our prayers. There was hope. She said,

0: well-being. She had some music therapy. The therapy dogs came in occasionally, which helped a lot because she was missing her dogs from home. And she did a lot of arts and crafts.
1: I really couldn't ask for a better place. There's just a bunch of things that

0: after her treatments and stuff, it's more like, okay, we've got this, we're coming for checkups. It's not so much of a weight on our shoulders as it was when we first got here.
1: Saying, Daddy, look, there's a plane in the sky.
0: I was extremely impressed with how much what gets donated to St. Jude actually does go to the research and to help the families. It's been amazing the support we've gotten.
1: That's why we gotta put a stinger on.
2: I'm still being the overcautious dad. I want her to start doing things to get her back into normal life as you

0: 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They gave me my daughter back.
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2: 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The challenges involve everything from ordering fresh frozen custard to placing two orders in the same week. The more challenges you complete, the higher chance you have of winning the $10,000. 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

0: Donations are running at a fantastic pace thanks to you and your pledges to become a partner in Hope for St. Jude. I think before we hit noon, we'll hit $30,000. More is still needed, of course. The pledge drive will continue through this evening. Greg will pick up the baton once I get out of here in a couple of hours. But between now and then, I'd love to see new partners in Hope join in the fold here at Big Country 102.9.
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1: Emma is at St. Jude because at 9 months old, she was diagnosed with a brain tumor.
2: Someone asked me once in an interview, what was
1: going on? As a new mom, I don't feel like I really, at that point, understood the gravity of what could happen.
2: If you weren't doing this.
1: We got her diagnosis. We had to return that day to the hospital via the ER. It really escalated from there. Before they even biopsied, they had us call the family in that Saturday night and say, hey, they don't think that she's going to make it, and only six of you guys can come in to see us and help us to tell her goodbye.

That was a tough weekend, traumatic moment throughout the stepping stone of this process for sure. I'd be feeling on fire on a hardwood stage. Bright lights like lightning running through. We didn't even make it to the surgery or biopsy portion to even know that St. Jude was in the world of options. Still be doing this if I wouldn't do this. That's where the tide turns. I'd still be the same guy. It was like, sometime you'll go to St. Jude, and then all of a sudden, we have a room, you're going today. Paying his dues, if I wasn't doing this. The first day when we were at St. Jude, I remember walking to the cafeteria with my husband and not being able to control my tears. But over the months, as we went through that process and began to form relationships, knowing the nurses and the doctors that we see every day, that intense dread started to melt away. When we were at St. Jude, it was definitely a tight budget. Without the help of our community, without the help of St. Jude, I don't know.

do believe that there's a cure in sight for Emma's type of cancer. My hopes and dreams for Emma, I want to see her happy. I want to see her thriving. I want to see her comfortable.

0: St. Jude involved and the research that there is a cure in sight, not only for her cancer, but all types of cancer. Donors that, out of the goodness of their heart, choose to give monthly are definitely making it possible for those families to receive that care and the support that St. Jude is able to give. If you weren't doing that,
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2: It's the 21st annual Big Country Cares for St. Jude Kids Radiothon, and I am always amazed and grateful at the generosity of our listeners here at Big Country. We are at this point above $31,000 as we've added 7 new partners in Hope, and we want to see that number continue to climb throughout the course of the day. Of course, you know about St. Jude. You know what they do. And we're sharing these stories of real hope and healing. They're made possible thanks to people like you. If you've been waiting, now's the time. Become a partner in Hope. Be a part of our lunch bunch, if you will, and give those $19 a month to help the kids at St. Jude. Here's another moving story.
3: When we got to St. Jude, we thought that we would be her rock, but she ended up being our rock because she was just constantly smiling.
4: She asked me where I was from. I said somewhere you never been to.
5: Yeah, it changes everything. It's not like you get a cancer diagnosis and it just directly affects you. It affects your family.
6: We leaned on our faith a lot. She said, God's got this. When they told me, I was just kind of shocked. Like, I don't think I really ever showed emotion to it or whatever because I knew I had to be strong.

0: the experience here at St. Jude, I couldn't imagine doing it anywhere else.
1: Yeah, but all I brought back with me was some sand in my boots.
0: As soon as we got to St. Jude, we were filled with hope. And hope is an important factor in this whole process.
2: It's a different type of atmosphere. They don't just address the patient, they address the whole family.
1: So we drank by themselves.
2: The things that they were able to do for us, you can't really describe the type of hope that they give you as a family that's going through something so devastating.
3: I would describe St. Jude as

0: we don't receive a bill here at St. Jude, it gave me light at the end of the tunnel to be able to continue providing for my family.
1: It's keeping families together during the hardest thing they'll ever face.
2: You're putting all your energy into making sure that we all get out on the other side.
3: Childhood cancer is scary. My strength comes from like knowing that I had a future, and knowing I had to get through this helped me.
0: After something like this happens, all you want is just a happy, healthy child.
4: St. Jude is like my little security blanket.
2: St. Jude does what they say they're going to do and more. For them to be able to do the work that they do, to receive the funds that they need to be able to do that work, and to give families hope, you can't put a price tag on that.
3: The word hope means that there's a tomorrow.

0: now we get to see it in a new light with a new perspective. After you come out of the other side, it's a very sweet perspective to have about getting a second chance.
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The work that they do, helping children, helping families.

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0: Big Country Cares for St. Jude Kids Radiothon continuing on this Friday. 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
1: Emma is my daughter. She is my first and only child. Prior to going to her 9-month checkup, we had some concerns.
2: I never stay in one place too long. A dirt road singing me a siren song. I gotta find a field.
1: She was able to sit up and able to crawl, but it seemed like she was uncomfortable doing so.
2: I got a hankering for four wide tires and I can't help it.
1: The doctor told us that they were going to schedule a CT because her growth percentile raised more than a certain percentage between the last 3 months.
2: I got a heart like a truck. It's been drugged through the mud.
1: When I got home is when we got the news. They had found a 5-millimeter mass. She made it to Monday and she went into surgery pretty early that morning. And within the week, she was in St. Jude and starting a course of chemotherapy.
2: I got a heart like a truck.
1: I remember walking to the cafeteria with my

0: was a hard thing for me to take in, because as a man, you're taught that it is your job to protect your family. But here is something that I cannot do. I cannot fix it. The only thing I can do is pray and hope that God will put the people in front of you that can.
1: Positive atmosphere that surrounded her at St. Jude definitely made it an easier process for us.
0: That's when you start to just be flooded with the hope that comes from St. Jude.
1: I do feel like with St. Jude involved that there is a cure in sight, not only for her cancer, but all types of cancer. Such a wonderful experience to watch your child grow and meet milestones and become independent.
0: I can't sit here and tell you for certain that I will walk my daughter down the aisle one day and hand her to somebody else. I will not waste a day. It's important to, I think, any parent is their kid's ability to do what they dream of doing.
1: Truly does feel like a miracle.
0: You know, it gives me hope that she's going to be able to do the things she wants to do.

0: here, and she's still here.
1: And I will give what I can to St. Jude for the rest of my life for what they've done for me.
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And while you're taking care of that, I'll take a moment to share this story that moved me. It's St. Jude patient Corbin's mother.

0: Corbin had just celebrated his third birthday. We found ourselves standing in front of an X-ray that revealed a baseball-sized tumor in the chest of our three-year-old.
1: You're so mad at things that don't matter.
0: I remember our doctor saying he was going to send us directly to St. Jude, and I even remember his parting words to us: you will find answers there.
1: I get to chasing that rainbow particle.
0: At St. Jude, our oncologist told us the name of Corbin's cancer, rhabdomyosarcoma, but she also said that they knew how to treat it.
1: Looking up, shaking my fist as the thunder rolls.
0: Because his cancer was stage 2, his survival rate was 85 to 90%.
1: I wanna live a life like a dollar in the clock on the wall, don't own it.
0: Kindergarten turned into freshman year of high school's 12 blissful years in which cancer had become a mere memory, came to a screeching halt, and we found ourselves once again standing in front of an X-ray that revealed an aggressive cancer within our son. This time, it was bone cancer instead of soft tissue. And he was fully aware of the sobering possibilities, from amputation to dying young. The difference was, this time we were intimate with the hope that could be found at St. Jude.
1: Girl, I wanna dance and shout and love.
0: So I will never forget anxiously walking into recovery to see him right after his surgery and being greeted by Corbin giving me a big smile and a thumbs up with his right hand.
1: Live a life like a dollar in the clock on the wall.
0: It was a joyful day. Halfway through his senior year, Corbin was diagnosed with a tough leukemia, his fourth different cancer, and he was only 17. And we were out of curative options. Corbin mourned the certainty that he would not go to college, that he would never get married, become a father, or own 10 dogs. And like every loss he had weathered, this was excruciating, to be sure.
1: Start thinking about how many headlights will be in my procession.
0: He was thankful for the years he had lived. He was mourning the years he would not get to live. He had a girlfriend he thought he would marry one day. He wanted to have lots of kids.
1: I like mama's front porch when I'm lost and lonely.
0: He did not want to die, but he was prepared to die. I tucked Corbin in on the couch in the living room where he wanted to sleep. Our hospice nurse estimated we had just a few more days with him. I pulled the recliner as close to the couch as I could get it. We said, "I love you," and I kissed him goodnight. He closed his eyes and went to sleep and let go of us. We were blessed to have 18 years with Corbin, our best friend and an awesome big brother, years that we would not have had if it weren't for St. Jude. And now his absence, which is so big, we feel it every day, proves we have a lot more work to do.
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2: I'm Emma Brisson, and I'm reading the letter T. T is for Topocan. 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Christian, age 10.
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11: My son is Winston, and he is 8 months old. My son has a brain tumor.
12: They came in thinking top dollar, that old cotton crop farmer.
13: My daughter Natalie was diagnosed with stage 4 neuroblastoma. What you need,
11: boys, and they said, she really didn't have any symptoms until one day she just stopped using her arm. Got the subdivision all mapped out. We're gonna do whatever we have to do. And I did. I threw out St. Jude, not thinking that there was any chance getting here. Rich man,
12: and he said, boys, whatever you're offering,
11: we thought we were losing our daughter. And then when we came to St. Jude, everything changed.
12: Little girl that used to swing right there. I still see her pink bow in her brown hair.
14: It's incredible how many nurses and friends and doctors have rallied around him.
12: She comes back and we're gone.
11: See these massive jumps in what can happen for children and families from the work that's being done here at St. Jude.
15: And we were pretty scared. But as we got into St. Jude, we started saying, okay, so this is not as dark, not as depressing as we thought it would be.
12: You can't buy that kind of dirt.
13: Money wasn't even an issue. We just did the best treatment for Natalie.
12: The other said, before we go, I gotta know one thing. Between the drought,
16: when you come through the doors of St. Jude, it's like a peace.

am so grateful for the ability to plan my child's birthday. I'm able now to dream about walking him into his first day of kindergarten and what it might be like for him to graduate high school. All them hunting seasons freezing in a John boat. His future is endless. The possibilities are endless for him now.

0: saw a glimmer of hope.
1: Y'all, it ain't something you fall into. It's something God gives you and you hold on to.
0: We knew that she was in the right place.
1: Just like that, the little girl used to swing right there.
2: It's the donors who have already taken on that burden on their backs and said, all right, we've got this. We're going to pay this bill and make sure this family is taken care of.
1: She's coming back next week, and man, it's been too long. And over there under that wide oak tree, beside the cross.
2: I can say for sure that that money is being put to incredible use, and our family is forever grateful for donations, big and small, because it's completely changed our lives.
1: I guess that's why she said yes when I got down on one knee.
3: Any way that people might want to support St. Jude is such a great investment. And the return on that investment is going to be changed lives and saved lives.
1: You can't buy that kind of dirt cheap.
0: Hope changes everything. It's what's kept us going.
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2: My name is Colton. My age is 9.
3: We were terrified what the scans might show.
2: She told me it's a tumor, and then I was kind of scared. Daddy.

I was worried because I never had surgery, so I was like, oh gosh, I'm nervous. And she was like, don't worry, it won't hurt. You're going to be put to sleep. Because the second that you're gone, they're going to know. Before he went. It's always important to never give up. All through cancer, never give up. Just because I'm leaving, it don't mean it. I won't be right by your side. When you need me, you can't see me. I did. I beat cancer. Just close your eyes and say a prayer. It's okay. I know you're scared when I'm not here. You have no more cancer. And we were like, oh my gosh. I was just so happy. Even though I'm leaving, I ain't going nowhere. I want to be a doctor here. I want to return the favor and help other kids. That we

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1: Beckett's amazing. He's a miracle child. He'll wake up and roll the shades up and Dada, it's time to get up.
2: He started getting dizzy. He started going, I have to sit down, I'm dizzy, mommy. He couldn't walk straight. His head was starting to be cocked.
0: Close your eyes and say a prayer. It's okay, I know you're scared.
2: All you can think of is, the kid's not gonna live.
3: My wish is my cancer's gone.
0: Even though you're leaving, I ain't going nowhere.
2: We wouldn't be where we are without St. Jude. The fact that St. Jude doesn't build is a godsend. And the fact that we don't have to ask for help here makes things a lot easier.
0: Daddy, I'm afraid. Won't you stay a little while? I never thought.
4: My name is Addie. I am a St.

0: aged patient and a cancer survivor.
1: Daddy, please don't go.
0: As a 15-year-old at St. Jude, to see 3-year-olds, infants, 5-year-olds.
1: There's no way that I can walk this road alone.
0: I made so many friends that were years apart from me, but we shared such a special connection with each other because of what we were going through.
1: Just 'cause I'm leaving, it don't mean it. I won't be right.
0: Every single little thing that you do for St. Jude matters, and it makes a difference, and it's the reason that I'm here today.
1: Just close your eyes and say a prayer.
0: You're the reason that families are not having to pay a single penny for their child's treatment when their child is diagnosed with cancer.
1: Even though I'm leaving, I ain't going nowhere.
2: Partners in Hope did make a difference in my life. And St. Jude, you're helping kids live every day.
1: I ain't going.
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0: They'll be playing at Quaden in the Sioux on September 3rd. 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
1: My son Ian was diagnosed with a PNET brain tumor at the age of 16 months.
2: My daughter Ariel was diagnosed with malignant rhabdoid tumor of the spine. She was 2 years old.
1: We were at a point where we were drowning, and St. Jude rescued us. I mean, they saved him.
2: That's why my child's still here. That's why she's still alive. Thank God for St. Jude.
3: A few days before he turned 80, he was sitting out back in a rocker. He said, "What you been up to lately?" Told him chasing
1: down. The nurses, the doctors were just family. I mean, we would walk in and you would just see their faces light up when they would see Ian coming in.
2: And when you see other people not giving up on your child, that makes all the difference in the world.
3: Bye.

played in church. Someone said, if you could take this all away and this had never happened to your child, would you do it? Absolutely. But the ways that it has made us grow stronger and deeper, I would still want to hang on to that. 'Cause the

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1: 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They're paving the way to not only save a child today, but every child that comes after.
2: Thank the good Lord for it, because he ain't making any more of it.
0: Those people that give monthly are the lifeblood of St. Jude. 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

0: 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And let me introduce you now to Maisie. Her journey, just a reminder that tough times call for even tougher people.
1: We thought that our whole world shattered. Me and my husband, we are a mess. We felt broken.
2: A tornado tore through a Midwest town. Wasn't nothing in its path that didn't take down. Except the bad.
1: Maisie was pulling out tissues to hand us, telling us that it was going to be okay.
2: Talk about tough people.
1: Maisie is courageous.
2: She was 4 years old when they got the news.
1: St. Jude gave us hope. They assured me that they would never stop fighting for her.
2: Mama's been every night by
3: we both had the same feelings of that everything would be okay.
2: Talk about tough people. Yeah, there were plenty of times she could have gave up. But
3: at times where she's taking 10 or 11 medications, it's tough to get through for a 2-year-old.
2: Till she rang that bell in Memphis.
3: She is such a warrior. How it changed me is just the realization that you do need help. And St. Jude gave us that.
1: It was the worst day of our life coming here and seeing all the children that are here. It felt like they were picking up the pieces for us. They were showing us that there was a way to hope.

0: St. Jude's been the best thing that's ever happened to us. She is in a remission right now.
1: It's a single mom working two jobs a day and a farmer barely getting by.
0: I was not aware that St. Jude doesn't build families. St. Jude has covered everything. They gave us housing, food. They helped us with everything that we needed while Maisie was going through her treatment.
2: From the point that we walked in, we didn't have another worry outside of just Maisie and just her health. Everything else was just such a load taken off.
0: She has had challenging times through her treatment. However, today she's doing really well. It has been a very tough journey to get to where she is today.

0: Maisie is not afraid. Whenever we ask her what she wants to do when she grows up, she will tell us that she wants to be like her St. Jude doctor. Keep us all free,
1: came back. Why did God give my 2-year-old cancer? It's home, don't it? Being thankful that we get to be on this journey. Talk about tough people. One day she will be able to use this to lead people to a better state.
0: She has helped us find joy in the little things. She's shown us that we can do things different. Individuals that have donated to St. Jude, it's just such an incredible gesture. Because of those donations, they were able to do treatments for my daughter. Hard work pays off, good beats evil,
1: tough times make tough people. Maisie is my rock. Watching her fight this, she's fighting to win.
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0: Big Country Cares for St. Jude Kids Radiothon continuing on this Friday. 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
1: The following are unedited transcripts of the ABCs of Cancer, written by actual St. Jude patients.
2: I'm Emma Brisson, and I'm reading the letter U. The five U's of cancer. Unaware. Completely unaware of the cancerous brain tumor growing in my body. As an 11-year-old boy, I attended 7th grade, competing on my school's traveling soccer team, rehearsed French horn for the Fall All-Country Music Festival 2007, signed up for a winter ski club, and had a paintball party for my 12th birthday. Uncommon. Being told that you have a cancerous brain tumor is one thing, but learning the tumor is uncommon, that there is no known treatment, is another thing. Unexpected. Living life as a healthy boy and then being told your diagnosis of a typical teratoid rhabdoid tumor, you don't know how to behave or how to react, because this news was completely unexpected. Unforeseen. Knowing the symptoms of ATRT, rewinding the past 6 months prior to diagnosis, this illness was completely unforeseen. Where could it possibly

0: possibly have come from. Unpredictable. While living through the brain resection and its side effects, anxiously waiting 4 days for the pathology, being told your options are to go home and live comfortably your last 3 months or to research for a hospital that might be willing to experiment some kind of treatment on you is so unpredictable. Once I arrived at St. Jude Children's Research Hospital, the 5 years of cancer were behind me, and hope was restored in me by my medical team and all other staff here. Daniel, age 13.
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7: 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It's heart-touching to hear these stories of these children and these families that are going through so much. 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
12: My name's Allie, and I've been a St. Jude patient for the past 9 years.
13: My name's Eric. I'm Allie's father. Allie was diagnosed at age 14 with a grade 3 anaplastic ependymoma. I remember it like it was yesterday.

0: One of her doctors was telling her, look, you need to get your head around this and that you're most likely not going to live through this.
1: They told me that I wouldn't be alive for my high school graduation.
0: So while you feel well, you need to do the things you want to do now while you can, because this is pretty aggressive.
1: There was never really a doubt because of the doctors at St. Jude that were saving me. There was never a doubt. There was just a hope.

0: she said, you know, God's not done with me yet. He's got bigger plans.
1: I went to St. Jude for 33 rounds of brain radiation, then relapsed. So I went through another brain surgery and another 33 rounds of radiation, and I lost all my hair, memory, couldn't walk, couldn't eat. It was really tough.
0: But she just never really accepted that was going to be the end right there. And she was right. She's still here.

0: someday.
1: Well, I have so much exciting things happening right now. Getting engaged and getting married. Those are all the milestones that I never knew I would be alive to make it happen.
0: If you got a chance.
1: To call it the Disney World of hospitals. They rolled me in and I was like, this is not a hospital.
0: If you're gonna love somebody, hold them as long and as strong and as close as you can, till you can.
2: St. Jude is a special place.
0: Yeah.

0: St. Jude offers hope when you think there is no hope, there's still hope.
1: I wake up and I thank God that I'm here. And that's because St. Jude is full of miracles.
0: The second that she became a St. Jude patient, we don't receive a bill at all. St. Jude cannot run without the individual donors. No amount is too small. Everything is important.
1: They saved my life. Yeah. St. Jude performs miracles.
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1: Rolling into our final and finest hour to share on a Friday, Steve here, and I was just made aware of some very important and very interesting news regarding our Big Country Cares for St. Jude Kids Radiothon. If we can reach a number of $48,274 by the time this is all said and done today, we'll have raised $1 million over the history of this radiothon. So dig deep if you can. I always like to say don't give till it hurts, but do give what you can, realizing you're helping one of the greatest causes out there, and that's the health of our children. St. Jude Children's Research Hospital, the work that they do is incredible. The work that you're doing with donations is incredible. And if we can reach that goal of $48,274 by the time we're done here today, it'll mean that we, with Big Country and your donations, have raised $1 million to help St. Jude battle youth cancer.
2: When we got to St. Jude, we thought that we would be her rock, but she ended up being our rock because she was just constantly smiling.
3: She asked me where I was from. I said somewhere you never been to.
4: Yeah, it changes everything. It's not like you get a cancer diagnosis and it just directly affects you. It affects your family.
5: We leaned on our faith a lot. She said, God's got this.
6: When they told me, I was just kind of shocked. Like, I don't think I really ever showed emotion to it or whatever because I knew I had to be strong.

0: The experience here at St. Jude, I couldn't imagine doing it anywhere else. Yeah, but all I brought back with me was some sand in my boots. As soon as we got to St. Jude, we were filled with hope. And hope is an important factor in this whole process.
1: It's a different type of atmosphere. They don't just address the patient, they address the whole family. So we drank by themselves. The things that they were able to do for us, you can't really describe the type of hope that they give you as a family that's going through something so devastating.
2: I would describe St. Jude as

0: we don't receive a bill here at St. Jude, it gave me light at the end of the tunnel to be able to continue providing for my family.
1: It's keeping families together during the hardest thing they'll ever face.
2: You're putting all your energy into making sure that we all get out on the other side.
3: Childhood cancer is scary. My strength comes from knowing that I had a future, and knowing I had to get through this helped me.
0: After something like this happens, all you want is just a happy, healthy child.
4: St. Jude is like my little security blanket.
2: St. Jude does what they say they're going to do and more. For them to be able to do the work that they do, to receive the funds that they need to be able to do that work, and to give families hope, you can't put a price tag on that.
3: The word hope means that there's a tomorrow.

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0: me. 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
1: I'm Hudson's mom. He's 2.5, but at 17 months old, he was diagnosed with chloride plexus carcinoma.

0: He's doing great. He has started walking and started talking, but he's thriving and living with cancer. If I only talk to God when I need a favor,
1: God, I need a favor. Kiki had a grand mal seizure. After the MRI, they discovered that she had a brainstem glioma. We tried to just stay positive. I spend more Sundays. This is a scary journey. Comfort is something that you might not feel. Hardcover King James, only been saved. There's hope. He's in remission now, so we've seen that so many times, and the research provides that, and the phenomenal people here.

son is Riley, and he is here because he has medulloblastoma. I wanted just to make sure that my little boy came home healthy and thrived.

this has been all very life-changing for her, and watching how she juggles that and still comes out with that light and smiling is an incredible thing to watch.

0: of Kiki's best friends she met during treatment was given just horrible news of you need to prepare for the worst and we need to do multiple surgeries. And they came here and there was a plan made and there was hope.
1: I wanted them to do whatever was right for Riley at the time. I wanted just to make

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1: Thank you. 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
1: Delta was diagnosed with leukemia at the age of 3. Delta is full of joy. She will bring a smile to anybody's face.
2: She talks about the future like she's flipping through a magazine.
1: The doctor came in the next morning and told us that she had leukemia.

0: We always explained it as little purple bugs in her body. So to her, it's bad bugs that are swimming around, that are making her sick, and she knows that's why we're here. Something that she could relate to. Our first question was, what does this mean for Delta? How will she survive?
1: I don't remember life before she came into the picture.
0: Because of St. Jude, we're okay today. And tomorrow, we have hope. It's our safe place.
1: Showed me colors I ain't never seen.
0: St. Jude has been a family for us. We didn't know what tomorrow would hold. They showed us that tomorrow, there's hope.

Being here at St. Jude and not having to worry about what is this bill going to cost? How are we going to afford for her to survive? It's everything for us. We wouldn't know what to do if we couldn't afford for our little girl to survive. And St. Jude gives us that.

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1: They're doing research to help kids while they're here, the future kids that are going to be here. Research for this hospital is saving children.
0: With every wall I built, she saw a canvas.
1: You're flooded with all kinds of emotions, and you don't know how to feel in that one moment except for to grab your baby and just hold them. 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She's full of life. You always heard of St. Jude, and so when we took the ambulance ride over and walked through the door, it lit Delta's face up because she was so excited to see how colorful it was. Delta loves anything colorful. She's the pop of color anywhere she goes, just in her character, but with everything she wears too.

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9: A complete shock. She's been perfectly normal, healthy, average child.
10: I was lost, you found a way to bring me back. Needed forgiveness, you always gave me that.
9: We never had any indication that we would ever end up in this circumstance, and I'm assuming most families don't.
10: And it's crazy.
9: One minute you're thinking your child's fine, and the next minute you're in an ambulance.
10: Hand on the Bible, don't know how I got you, but I couldn't ask for more.
9: We're all here because people give to St. Jude.
10: So thank God I get to win.
9: And so I said every day would be a day to

0: when you look at a hospital and a team that does nothing but save children, you could never imagine being somewhere feeling as great as you do in a horrible situation as you do here.
1: Never thought I'd find an angel undercover, made a change to everything from my heart to my last.
0: It gave me that sense of hope and that sense of relief knowing that we were coming to the place that was known to be the best of the best for curing childhood cancer.

We've said so many times we're just ready for a little bit of normalcy, but in reality, like, this is our new normal. So thank God I get to wake up by your side. Thank God your hand fits perfectly in my. There's so many kids here and so many families. We're all here because people give to St. Jude. We're all here because people take time and money and effort and energy. And without those people's donations, St. Jude would not be able to do all of the exceptional work that they do.

0: it's difficult, but I know that she's making progress and she's making great strides and she's in good hands, and I couldn't be more grateful.
1: 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If we can hit that number, it'll make $1 million that we've raised over the 21 years of the Big Country Cares for St. Jude Kids Radiothon. 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
2: Colton was diagnosed with AML at birth. AML is acute myeloid leukemia. 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
3: Man, what a hell of a year it's been.
2: I don't know when I'll be home.
3: Keep on bluffing, but I just can't win.
2: Oh, 100%, I thought we would lose him.
3: Drown my sorrows, but they learned to swim.
2: We were told, give me a month and I'll save your kid.
3: Man, what a hell of a year it's been.
2: I hope Colt reaches every milestone that he wants.
3: Head in a bottle for my heart in a case.
2: And succeeds in anything that he desires.
3: Head's getting harder to act my age.
2: He's not missed a milestone yet.
3: Play a sad song on a tiny violin.
2: Colt is the happiest baby I've probably ever met. We like to nickname him Super Colt.
3: I

Colt's a little fighter. He has fought from day one to make sure he stays on Earth, and he's a survivor. All I really need is a little good news. Love keeps knocking, but I just stay home. Colt being at a research hospital helps other kids, helps other babies.

babies. There's more babies being born now with cancer than ever. St. Jude is your home away from home. You come in, everyone treats you like family. Yes, your child is sick, but they're there to make sure your child gets better.

0: He's been on a mission since round one of chemo. He is done with chemo. We have no more chemo. The fact that St. Jude doesn't bill you, I didn't have to worry about how come I'm going to pay for my kid's chemo to keep him alive. How am I going to have to pay for housing here, housing at home, my other two children, traveling back and forth? I didn't have to have that worry. Oh, when Colt turns one, I think we're all going to celebrate.
1: I need some good news. Sitting here sipping on cold truth. Nobody knows what I'm going through.
0: We will be at St. Jude not long after that for checks.
2: Wish

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0: All I really need is a little. Something bring me back to the middle. All I really need is a little goodness.
1: Coming here feels like coming home.
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1: When we found out that Brody was sick, we could not do anything to help him, and that was the hardest part. We have to put our trust in somebody else, and that's a hard thing to do.
2: It's supposed to hurt, it's a broken heart, but the moving on is a hard.
3: And in walks the doctor. He kind of comes over to the bed, climbs up on it, sits cross-legged facing me, and looks me square in the eye and says, "Well, we figured out what's wrong with you. You have something called leukemia, which is cancer of the blood."

0: the moment when I went to being worried about death and life. Yeah, all I see is you. What if I'm trying? And looking over at my mom and saying, does this mean I'm gonna die? Lost in that last goodbye. And as the tears are streaming down her face, she has to answer me truthfully and say, I don't know what's gonna happen. What if I never get over? My doctor said, we don't know the future, but we do know that St. Jude is the best place for kids like you, and they're gonna do everything they can to make you better.
1: He said, you know, this is not a death sentence. There's a couple places, but I would definitely recommend St. Jude. He said they know what they're doing.

0: childhood cancer is a monster. It steals childhoods. It creates so much heartache that you want to fight it. You want to step up. You want to win.
1: Teaching doesn't stop, and I know that they're not going to stop until not only are all children cured for cancer, but they're cured with as little side effects as possible. They're never satisfied until every child has a healthy and bright future.
2: And I felt safe, and I knew that she was going to be okay. And in that moment, I just kind of focused on not the fear, but her healing, her health, and just moving forward and being the strength that she needed.
3: Hey everybody, we are
4: Lady A.
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1: We love coming to St. Jude. It's almost a little sad. Last year, Matthew told me, he said, "Mom, I wish I could go to St. Jude more than once a year." 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
2: You got a lot of nerve, don't you, baby? 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

0: You are so grateful that there's a place like St. Jude. We were just treated from the very beginning like family.
1: You thought I'd take the blame for us crumbling, boring like you ain't guilty.
0: I think it's the most worthwhile place to put your money when it comes to childhood cancer.
1: Guess it's catching up to you.
2: Matthew should not be alive. That's how sick he was. But that kid is resilient.

0: 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It's contributing one more piece of the puzzle to curing this horrible disease.
1: We were able to focus on Matthew, not have to worry about our bills, not have to worry about work. We just were able to focus on being a family and being together. To me, hope and faith are connected. It takes two to break out
0: into. Thank you. You've given us hope. You're helping give my son a fighting chance. Legacy is what you leave behind and what's going to be your mark. Make it meaningful. 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
9: The impact Ariana had in her short life, I don't think I can make in two lifetimes.
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10: When I think about her, she was so motivated to live. We lived. We lived every moment we got.

She didn't like being different, so she wore a princess dress every day. So when people would stare at her, to her, they were just admiring her beautiful dress versus her bald head. We got in there and he took us back to the scans room, and sure enough, there was another tumor. It was like everything in my world had crumbled.

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0: she passed away, we sat there and held her and played Disney music till she fell asleep.
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2: My name is Olivia.
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5: When your child gets cancer, that's a scary thing to hear as a father. I'm really grateful for St. Jude.
2: The care is amazing. The people here are extremely nice and understanding.
5: When you're looking into the bottomless pit of darkness, and all you see is a smile, there's hope. She said,

0: focused on the positives.
1: She is an angel. She is a breath of fresh air and 100% a wonderful spirit.
2: She's really outgoing. She loves being outside. She loves animals, loves nature. For the most part, a pleasure to be around.
3: My little dangling feet, pretty and pink backseat driver.
2: As soon as we got here, she was put into a leukemia protocol, and we were able to start one of the research programs that they had. We're so blessed that we did. Olivia has a rare subtype that only responds to that particular drug.
3: She flew by me with her finger in the air, and I had to act like I didn't care.
1: When we got the donor, it was the light at the end of the tunnel. It was like, okay, he's answering our prayers.

0: well-being. She had some music therapy. The therapy dogs came in occasionally, which helped a lot because she was missing her dogs from home. And she did a lot of arts and crafts.
1: I really couldn't ask for a better place. There's just a bunch of things that

0: know, after her treatments and stuff, it's more like, okay, we've got this, we're coming for checkups. It's not so much of a weight on our shoulders as it was when we first got here.
1: Saying, "Daddy, look, there's a plane in the sky."
0: I was extremely impressed with how much what gets donated to St. Jude actually does go to the research and to help the families. It's been amazing the support we've gotten.
1: That's why we gotta put a stinger on.
2: I'm still being the overcautious dad. I want her to start doing things to get her back into normal life as

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1: My name

is Addie. My St. Jude story starts when I was 14, and I was a freshman in high school, diagnosed with acute myeloid leukemia. Swear that you're staying single, next thing you know, you meet a girl at a bar. I remember one Saturday before my diagnosis, I just couldn't even lift my head up off the pillow. And so my mom, like, her mom instincts kicked in, I guess, and she's like, "You're going back today." There's a U-Haul trailer, next thing you know, your old apartment. I ended up at St. Jude, a world-renowned children's hospital. They sent us by ambulance. Next thing you know, you're saving money like never before. Just spend it all at a jewelry store. Getting down on one knee on the doctor, they were just so compassionate because they knew, I think. Next thing you know, your best man gives a half-drunk speech and your sunburn on a honeymoon beach. And they told me, you know, we're ruling out the scary stuff. And I was like, cancer? I was like, is that what you're talking about? Like, I was really angry. Next thing you know, I guess that's kind of when we started realizing I'm gonna be in the hospital for a long time. We're really trying, next thing you know, test on St. Jude has saved my life and have completely changed it and are now making all of my dreams come true. It's been amazing. Cause next thing you know, you're wearing scrubs and a funny white hat and the doctor's saying how you doing that day. I just remember being so tired. I was just kind of like a shell of a person. I was just being taken care of. It's first steps, first dates, first car. It's 1101, wondering where they are. The worst part for me was physically feeling all of these things and going through the nausea, and I lost all of my hair. Next thing you know. And you definitely don't want to look around and see young kids and know exactly what is going in their bodies and exactly how they're feeling. So that was honestly the hardest part. Next thing you know, seeing them go through it at the same time. If I think about those kids, I will cry. That's why I'm doing what I'm doing. That's why we're all doing it.

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9: Eli is a St. Jude patient because he was diagnosed with T-cell ALL. We were getting ready for school and he was extremely pale. Something was wrong.
10: Yeah, I don't always feel it. Yeah, but that's when I need it the most.
9: I didn't know anything about leukemia at all. I just knew it's not what you want to hear.
10: My soul catches up with my
9: but we were just hoping for the best. We didn't really know.
10: There's times when my hands go up freely. Times that it calls.
11: You always know that St. Jude is here, but just hearing those words that your kid has cancer, it's tough.
10: Days when it takes all the strength I got.
11: It was just a shock.
10: I'll bring my heart, thought, heartfelt, been through hell, hallelujah.
11: But once we met with St. Jude, they lined it out, showed us what the game plan was. You know he's in the best place possible.
9: Take one day at a time. My biggest thing that I could do for him, be strong for him.
10: I'll bring my heart, heartfelt, it is well, hallelujah.
9: I think that was hard, but again, when you're going through it, you're not thinking about how hard it is for you, because you just want to help your child.
10: But I'm trying to reach for the light. Yeah, the struggle.
11: Treatment was just a lot on his body. He didn't want to eat. Just wanted to kind of lay there.
10: And it breaks down the walls of my pride.
9: I already knew it was real because we're already going through it every day. But then when your child loses their hair, it just kind of makes it more real for everyone else.
10: My

0: So he has about 10 months of the more intense chemo. That's when he'll be hopefully done with everything.
1: Hallelujah. And he's responded very well to treatment too. God, you've been patient.
2: God, you've been gracious. Without St. Jude, we wouldn't be here where we're at right now. I dedicate my whole life

0: St. Jude's important to the world.
1: Every dollar that goes to St. Jude goes to a good place. I experienced life at St. Jude.
0: Walking through the doors is just like, you're okay.
2: Eli is super. Super Eli is what we call him. I don't know many adults who could handle as well as he is. You know, just being around him. I mean, he wakes up, like, all right, what do I have to do today? It amazes me. St. Jude is amazing. God, you

0: 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It's amazing. It's amazing.
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2: Corbin had just celebrated his third birthday. We found ourselves standing in front of an x-ray that revealed a baseball-sized tumor in the chest of our three-year-old.
3: Get some mad things that don't matter.
2: I remember our doctor saying he was going to send us directly to St. Jude, and I even remember his parting words to us. You will find answers there.
3: I get to chasing that rainbow pot of gold.
2: At St. Jude, our oncologist told us the name of Corbin's cancer, rhabdomyosarcoma, but she also said that they knew how to treat it.
3: Looking up, shaking my fist as the thunder rolls.
2: Because his cancer was stage 2, his survival rate was 85 to 90%. Kindergarten turned into freshman year of high school's 12 blissful years in which cancer had become a mere memory came to a screeching halt, and we found ourselves once again standing in front of an x-ray that revealed an aggressive cancer within our son. This time, it was bone cancer instead of soft tissue. And he was fully aware of the sobering possibilities from amputation to dying young. The difference was, this time we were intimate with the hope that could be found at St. Jude.
3: Girl, I wanna dance and shout and love.
2: So I will never forget anxiously walking into recovery to see him right after his surgery and being greeted by Corbin giving me a big smile and a thumbs up with his right hand. It was a joyful day. Halfway through his senior year, Corbin was diagnosed with a tough leukemia, his fourth different cancer, and he was only 17. And we were out of curative options. Corbin mourned the certainty that he would not go to college, that he would never get married, become a father, or own 10 dogs. And like every loss he had weathered, this was excruciating, to be sure.
3: Start thinking about how many headlights will be in my procession.
2: He was thankful for the years he had lived. He was mourning the years he would not get to live. He had a girlfriend he thought he would marry one day. He wanted to have lots of kids. He did not want to die, but he was prepared to die. I tucked Corbin in on the couch in the living room where he wanted to sleep. Our hospice nurse estimated we had just a few more days with him. I pulled the recliner as close to the couch as I could get it. We said, I love you, and I kissed him goodnight. He closed his eyes and went to sleep and let go of us. We were blessed to have 18 years with Corbin, our best friend and an awesome big brother, years that we would not have had if it weren't for St. Jude. And now his absence, which is so big we feel it every day, proves we have a lot more work to do.
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4: 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I first visited St. Jude about 2 years ago, and I remember when I was going into the hospital, I kind of didn't know what to expect, but I was really nervous about, you know, is it going to be one of those things where I feel really sad when I leave there, and it was the exact opposite feeling. 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
3: I believe in working hard.
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3: I believe most people are good and most mamas ought to qualify for St. Jude.
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1: Cutting edge research. If anybody has something new, it's coming from St. Jude Children's Research Hospital.
3: I believe this world ain't half as bad as it looks. I believe most people are good.
5: I truly feel like the most important thing to every person here involved in our care is to help in whatever way they knew they can. That's so much of what it is in this building. That's also what emanates out of this building.

0: Saint Jude doesn't charge you for any of this. This is all covered. And I didn't fully grasp the magnitude of it and what all of that meant. And to be able to know that that wasn't going to be a worry in this horrible situation that we have relieved a weight.
1: I believe most people are good and most mamas ought to qualify for sainthood. I believe most
0: grateful doesn't even begin to explain how we feel about St. Jude and what they've done for our child, let alone what they've incurred financially so we could do this for our child.
1: I believe this world ain't half as bad as it looks. I believe most people are good.
2: Special people that donate money each and every month. To have them donate money and to make sure that the parents there, you know, don't have to pay for certain things.
1: I believe that days go slow and years go fast. And every breath's a
2: gift. We extend so many thank yous to them just because of the situation that we've been in. It's all because of them.
1: I believe most people are good and most
0: moms hope. We were driving into hope. St. Jude gave us a hope that we didn't know was possible.
3: They have done amazing amounts of research to be able to help each child there.
1: I believe this world ain't half as bad as it looks.
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1: My name is Colton. My age is 9.
2: We were terrified what the scans might show.
1: She told me it's a tumor, and then I was kind of scared. Yeah.

0: Never give up. All through cancer, never give up.
1: Just cause I'm leaving, it don't mean it. I won't be right by your side. When you need me, you can't see me in the middle of.
0: And that's why I did, I beat cancer.
1: Just close your eyes and say a prayer. It's okay, I know you're scared when I'm not here.
0: You have no more cancer, and we're like, oh my gosh. I was just so happy.
1: Even though I'm leaving, I ain't going nowhere.
0: I want to be a doctor here. I want to return the favor and help other kids.
1: That we

0: Cause I just can't call you up when things get rough.
1: Beckett's amazing. He's a miracle child. He'll wake up and roll the shades up and da-da, it's time to get up. Just cause you're leaving,
2: it don't mean it. He started getting dizzy. He started going, I have to sit down, I'm dizzy, mommy. He couldn't walk straight. His head was starting to be cocked. Close your eyes and say a prayer. It's okay, I know you're scared. All you can think of is, the kid's not gonna live.
3: My wish is my cancer's gone. Even though you're leaving, I
2: ain't going nowhere. We wouldn't be where we are without St. Jude. The fact that St. Jude doesn't bill is a godsend. And the fact that we don't have to ask for help here makes things a lot easier. Daddy, I'm afraid.
4: Won't you stay a little while? I never thought. My name is Addie. I am a St. Jude patient and a cancer survivor. Daddy, please don't go. As a 15-year-old at St. Jude, to see 3-year-olds, infants, 5-year-olds. There's no way that I can walk this road. I made so many friends that were years apart from me, but we shared such a special connection with each other because of what we were going through. Just cause I'm leaving, it don't mean it. I won't be right. Every single little thing that you do for St. Jude matters, and it makes a difference, and it's the reason that I'm here today. Just close your eyes and say a prayer. You're the reason that families are not having to pay a single penny for their child's treatment when their child is diagnosed with cancer. Even though I'm leaving,
5: 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Partners in Hope did make a difference in my life. And St. Jude, you're helping kids live every day. I ain't going.
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0: has probably been the best year of my life. I consider this a minor setback for me, compared to all the great things that I'll do in my life. Tomorrow I will give hope to other kids with catastrophic illnesses. We can dwell on the bad things that happened to us yesterday, or we can look to the future for the great things that we can achieve, including finding a cure for cancer. 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
11: Emma is my daughter. She is my first and only child. Prior to going to her 9-month checkup, we had some concerns.
12: I never stay in one place too long. A dirt road singing me a siren song. I gotta find a field.
11: She was able to sit up and able to crawl, but it seemed like she was uncomfortable doing so.
12: I got a hankering for four wide tires and I can't help it.
11: The doctor told us that they were going to schedule a CT because her growth percentile raised more than a certain percentage between the last 3 months.
12: I got a heart like a truck. It's been drugged through the mud.
11: When I got home is when we got the news. They had found a 5-millimeter mass. She made it to Monday and she went into surgery pretty early that morning. And within the week, she was in St. Jude and starting a course of chemotherapy.
12: I got a heart like a truck. There ain't no breaking when I throw it in drive.
11: I remember walking to the cafeteria with my husband and not being able to control my tears.
12: Tell you what, you better buckle up.
13: That was a hard thing for me to take in, because

0: As a man, you're taught that it is your job to protect your family. But here is something that I cannot do. I cannot fix it. The only thing I can do is pray and have hope that God will put the people in front of you that can.
1: Positive atmosphere that surrounded her at St. Jude definitely made it an easier process for us.
0: That's when you start to just be flooded with the hope that comes from St. Jude.
1: I do feel like with St. Jude involved that there is a cure in sight, not only for her cancer, but all types of cancer. Such a wonderful experience to watch your child grow and meet milestones and become independent.
0: I can't sit here and tell you for certain that I will walk my daughter down the aisle one day and hand her to somebody else. I will not waste a day. It's important to, I think, any parent as their kid's ability to do what they dream of doing.
1: Truly does feel like a miracle.
0: You know, it gives me hope that she's going to be able to do the things she wants to do.

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1: All right, guys, we're getting down to it. 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
2: We thought that our whole

0: world shattered. Me and my husband, we are a mess. We felt broken.
1: A tornado tore through a Midwest town. Wasn't nothing in its path that didn't take down. Except the bad.
0: Maisie was pulling out tissues to hand us, telling us that it was going to be okay.
1: Talk about tough people.
0: Maisie is courageous.
1: She was 4 years old when they got the news.
0: St. Jude gave us hope. They assured me that they would never stop fighting for her.
1: Mama's been every night by
2: we both had the same feelings of that everything would be okay.
1: Talk about tough people. Yeah, there were plenty of times she could have gave up. But
2: at times where she's taking 10 or 11 medications, it's tough to get through for a 2-year-old.
1: Until she rang that bell.
2: She is such a warrior. How it changed me is just the realization that you do need help. And St. Jude gave us that.
0: It was the worst day of our life coming here and seeing all the children that are here. It felt like they were picking up the pieces for us. They were showing us that there was a way to hope.
1: Still

0: people.
1: St. Jude's been the best thing that's ever happened to us. She is in a remission right now.
2: It's a single mom working two jobs a day and a farmer barely getting by.
1: I was not aware that St. Jude doesn't build families. St. Jude has covered everything. They gave us housing, food. They helped us with everything that we needed while Maisie was going through her treatment.
3: From the point that we walked in, we didn't have another worry outside of just Maisie and just her health. Everything else was just such a load taken off.
1: She has had challenging times through her treatment. However, today she's doing really well. It has been a very tough journey to get to where she is today.

0: Maisie is not afraid. Whenever we ask her what she wants to do when she grows up, she will tell us that she wants to be like her St. Jude doctor. Keep us all free,
1: came back. Why did God give my 2-year-old cancer? It's home, don't it? Being thankful that we get to be on this journey. Talk about tough people. One day she will be able to use this to lead people to a better state.
0: She has helped us find joy in the little things. She's shown us that we can do things different. Individuals that have donated to St. Jude, it's just such an incredible gesture. Because of those donations, they were able to do treatments for my daughter. Hard work pays off, good beats evil,
1: tough times make tough people. Maisie is my rock. Watching her fight this, she's fighting to win.
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0: It's the Radiothon for St. Jude Kids. 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
1: My son is Winston and he is 8 months old. His son has a brain tumor.
2: They came in thinking top dollar to that old cotton crop farmer.
3: My daughter Natalie was diagnosed with stage 4 neuroblastoma.
2: What you need, boys, and they said,
4: she really didn't have any symptoms until one day she just stopped using her arm.
2: Got the subdivision all mapped out.
1: We're going to do whatever we have to do. And I did. I threw out St. Jude, not thinking that there was any chance getting here.
2: Rich man, he said, boys, whatever you're offering, it won't
4: be. Thought we were losing our daughter, and then when we came to St. Jude, everything changed.
2: Little girl that used to swing right there, I still see her pink bow in her brown hair.
1: It's incredible how many nurses and friends and doctors have rallied around him.
2: She comes back and we're gone.
4: These massive jumps in what can happen for children and families from the work that's being done here at St. Jude.
5: And we were pretty scared. But as we got into St. Jude, we started saying, okay, so this is not as dark, not as depressing as we thought it would be.
2: You can't buy that kind of dirt cheap.
3: Money wasn't even an issue. We just did the best treatment for Natalie.
2: The other said, before we go, I gotta know one thing. Between the drought,
6: when you come through the doors of St. Jude, it's like a peace.

am so grateful for the ability to plan my child's birthday. I'm able now to dream about walking him into his first day of kindergarten and what it might be like for him to graduate high school. All them hunting seasons freezing in a John boat. His future is endless. The possibilities are endless for him now. And that

0: saw a glimmer of hope.
1: No, it ain't something you fall into. It's something God gives you and you hold on to.
0: We knew that she was in the right place.
1: Just like that, a little girl used to swing right there.
2: It's the donors who have already taken on that burden on their backs and said, all right, we've got this. We're going to pay this bill and make sure this family is taken care of.
1: She's coming back next week, and man, it's been too long. And over there under that wide oak tree, beside the cross.
2: I can say for sure that that money is being put to incredible use, and our family is forever grateful for donations, big and small, because it's completely changed our lives.
1: I guess that's why she said yes when I got down on one knee.
3: Any way that people might want to support St. Jude is such a great investment. And the return on that investment is going to be changed lives and saved lives.
1: You can't buy that kind of dirt cheap.
0: Hope changes everything. It's what's kept us going.
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1: When we got to St. Jude, we thought that we would be her rock, but she ended up being our rock because she was just constantly smiling.
2: She asked me where I was from. I said somewhere you never been to.
3: Yeah, it changes everything. It's not like you get a cancer diagnosis and it just directly affects you. It affects your family.
4: We leaned on our faith a lot. She said, God's got this. When they told me, I was just kind of shocked. Like, I don't think I really ever showed emotion to it or whatever because I knew I had to be strong.

0: the experience here at St. Jude, I couldn't imagine doing it anywhere else.
1: Yeah, but all I brought back with me was some sand in my boots.
0: As soon as we got to St. Jude, we were filled with hope. And hope is an important factor in this whole process.
2: It's a different type of atmosphere. They don't just address the patient, they address the whole family.
1: So we drank by themselves.
2: The things that they were able to do for us, you can't really describe the type of hope that they give you as a family that's going through something so devastating.
3: I would describe St. Jude as

0: we don't receive a bill here at St. Jude, it gave me light at the end of the tunnel to be able to continue providing for my family.
1: Keeping families together during the hardest thing they'll ever face.
2: You're putting all your energy into making sure that we all get out on the other side.
3: Childhood cancer is scary. My strength comes from knowing that I had a future, and knowing I had to get through this helped me.
0: After something like this happens, all you want is just a happy, healthy child.
4: St. Jude is like my little security blanket.
2: St. Jude does what they say they're going to do and more. For them to be able to do the work that they do, to receive the funds that they need to be able to do that work, and to give families hope, you can't put a price tag on that.
3: The word hope means that there's a tomorrow. Yeah, but all I brought back with me was some
2: sand in my boots. And now we get to see it in a new light, with a new perspective. After you come out of the other side, it's a very sweet perspective to have about getting a second chance.
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2: I'm Emma Brisson, and I'm reading the letter Z. Z is for zapped. 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
9: My son Ian was diagnosed with a PNET brain tumor at the age of 16 months.
10: My daughter Ariel was diagnosed with malignant rhabdoid tumor of the spine. She was 2 years old.
9: We were at a point where we were drowning and St. Jude rescued us. I mean, they saved him.
10: That's why my child's still here. That's why she's still alive. Thank God for St. Jude.
11: A few days before he turned 80, he was sitting out back in a rocker. He said, "What you been up to lately?" Told him chasing
9: 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I mean, we would walk in and you would just see their faces light up when they would see Ian coming in.
10: And when you see other people not giving up on your child, that makes all the difference in the world.
11: Bye.

0: child, would you do it?
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I wish I had some champagne on hand. 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